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Well, things work out as they do in comic operas with the various, with the young couple getting together properly and the older gentleman Don Polidoro recognizing that Madama Brillante is a more appropriate partner for him. We've heard Domenico Cimarosa's first big hit opera, The Italian Girl in London, dating from 1778, an opera that had a huge success all over Europe, and which stayed in the repertoire for quite a few years after its composition. 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Well, it looks like mostly sunny this afternoon with a high near 65, mostly cloudy tonight with a low around 48, mostly cloudy Monday, then gradually becoming sunny with a high near 64. So kind of nice tomorrow, but Monday night clouding up again with showers likely on Tuesday. Wednesday and Thursday, it's rain and then back to showers towards the end of the week.

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5: And coming up on KRNN at 6 o'clock, we've got Jazz for You, Jazz Night in America. That's followed at 7 by Take 5 with Robert Sewell. And then Robert sticks around at 9 o'clock for the late shift on KRNN, your jazz station in Juneau. And, well, but we still got some time here for some more of Domenico Cimarosa's music. He was a very successful composer of both comic operas and serious music in the period up to about 1800. In the long run, that is since then, his most successful work was the 1793 Il Matrimonio Segreto, the secret marriage, which has a lot in common with all those other comic operas. There's always misunderstandings and generally older gentlemen who think that they should be able to marry the young ladies who are more appropriate partners, perhaps. In the ideal world for younger men, but in the world where the older men have most of the power and the money, well, all too often, as we know, the Matrimonio Segreto had a performance in New York City in 1834, so it was still very much part of the repertoire for Italian opera at that point in time. And, well, we're going to just listen to part of the finale of the work. Essentially, the story is we've got Geronimo, an older Italian gentleman, who has two daughters. Well, he's got an older daughter, Elisetta, whom he wants to marry off to a count. He has a younger daughter, Carolina, who, unbeknownst to him, is already married to his own clerk, Paulino. So that's a complication. The count, it turns out, really wants to marry Carolina because, of course, Elisetta is older and a little more less attractive, I guess you'd say. But she's already married, but nobody knows. That's the secret marriage of the title. And she doesn't want to reveal anything if she can avoid it. And neither does Paulino until they are in a better position. On top of that, Geronimo has a widowed sister who's kind of in charge of the household, Fidelma, and she has her sights set on Paulino as well. So, of course, things are not going to work out. And as usually happens in these things, at the end of the day, the father realizes the proper response, and Carolina and Paulino are able to get together. And in the meantime, Elisetta and the Count, who initially were at daggers drawn towards each other, she didn't want to be sold off to just some old Count, and the Count wanted Carolina. But then as they ended up interacting, of course, they recognized that they actually fit each other pretty well. In the role of Geronimo, we hear baritone Dietrich Fischer-Dieskau. His older daughter, Elisetta, is soprano Julia Verdi. His younger daughter, Carolina, is soprano Arlene Alger. His sister, Fidelma, is contralto Julia Hamery. The Count is baritone Alberto Rinaldi. And Paulino, the clerk, is tenor Ryland Davies. The English Chamber Orchestra is under the direction of Daniel Barenboim. Music from the second act of Cimarosa's Il Matrimonio Segreto.

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0: Music from Cimarosa's Il Matrimonio Segreto, The Secret Marriage. And that is it for the Sunday Afternoon Opera this week. Coming up at 6 o'clock, we've got jazz for you on Jazz Night in America. And that's just the beginning of your full evening of jazz on KRNN. 7 o'clock, Robert Sewell follows up with Take 5 and then sticks around for the late shift at 9 o'clock on KRNN. 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
1: 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This week's word comes from Keishi Bessie Cooley, and the word this week is gagan.
2: Gagan.
1: That means sun. And here's a sentence.
2: Gagan is iti yikt o wikach.
1: The rabbit is sitting in the sun. 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
3: Keishi Bessie Cooley is Kokhetan and a child of a Yenyedi man. She is from Daisleen, Teslin, and grew up spending time in Teslin and around Teslin Lake. She earned a master's degree in Indigenous Languages and Linguistics from Simon Fraser University and interviewed many speakers for the Hashagun language series. She is currently translating projects for the Children of the Taku Society.
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0: Paolo Bortolomeoli led the Minnesota Orchestra in Retratos Australes, Southern Portraits, written by Miguel Farias about the southernmost part of South America. That final movement, Chinchinero, was named after Chilean buskers who rig up drums and cymbals on their bodies and play them by way of some pretty energetic dancing. Paolo Bortolomeoli has become quite the ambassador for the piece we just heard. He conducted its U.S. premiere with another orchestra back in 2023, made a recording with the Costa Rica National Symphony in 2024, and, of course, the Minnesota premiere from Orchestra Hall in Minneapolis. By the way, that was also Bortolomeoli's debut with the Minnesota Orchestra. In a moment, that's not all, folks. 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
1: 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This week's word comes from Keishi Besikuli, and the word this week is gagan.
2: Gagan.
1: That means sun. And here's a sentence.
2: Gagan is iti yikt o wikach.
1: The rabbit is sitting in the sun. Let's hear it again.
2: Gagan.
1: Sun. 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
3: Keishi Besikuli is Koketan and a child of a Yenyedi man. She is from Daislin, Teslin, and grew up spending time in Teslin and around Teslin Lake. She earned a master's degree in Indigenous Languages and Linguistics from Simon Fraser University and interviewed many speakers for the Hashagun language series. She is currently translating projects for the Children of the Taku Society.
1: Tune in next week for another Tlingit Word of the Week from KTOO.
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5: 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That's September 22nd. 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
0: Folk songs have always been a rich source of inspiration for classical composers. The classical canon is full of examples. Beethoven, Bach, Brahms, Mozart, Mahler, Mendelssohn, they all wrote pieces that turn an acorn of a familiar song into an oak tree of a composition. Here's an American example from the mid-1900s, a collection of pieces for string quartet by Florence Price. Her Folk Songs in Counterpoint is 5 movements long, and the Jupiter String Quartet played a selection of movements from their concert at Hamilton College in Clinton, New York. You might recognize a song or two along the way. Folk songs like Darlin' Clementine, Drink to Me Only with Thine Eyes, and Shortening Bread. 3 of Florence Price's 5 Folk Songs in Counterpoint.

0: Folk Songs in Counterpoint by Florence Price. She wrote 5 altogether, and we heard 3 from the set. Clementine, Drink to Me Only with Thine Eyes, and Shortening Red. Played by the Jupiter String Quartet in Wellen Hall at Hamilton College in Clinton, New York. If you've ever moved into a home that somebody else has lived in, maybe you found remnants of the previous owners. A stray cooking utensil, a photograph that had fallen behind the baseboards. Whatever it was, probably went straight into the trash. Well, I am awfully glad that Vicki and Daryl Gatwood did not take their discoveries straight to the dumpster when they moved into a house in St. Ann, Illinois, about 2 hours south of Chicago. The house had been abandoned for about 50 years, and it was full of boxes that had been there that entire time. The boxes turned out to be full of music written by the previous owner 5 decades earlier. Florence Price had lived there, a talented, prolific composer whose work was thought to be mostly lost. Thankfully, the Gatwoods saved those boxes. The music went to the University of Arkansas. It's now been published, and music by Florence Price is now being played, recorded, and appreciated more than ever. 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I'm Valerie Kaler. 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
4: This is Jazz Night in America. I'm Christian McBride. This is a story about Hartford, Connecticut. A relatively small city smack dab in between New York and Boston that is dubbed the insurance capital of the world. But when it comes to jazz, the city is shockingly hip. Right up there with the likes of Philadelphia, Houston, and New Orleans, Hartford has become a hotbed of talent and a destination for young musicians looking to learn the craft for over 50 years. It boasts the longest-running free jazz concert series, Paul Brown's Monday Night Jazz. Hartford is happening. The story of jazz in the area, though, can't be told without the introduction of the man who made the city what it is today, Jackie McLean. Jackie McLean, also known as J-Mac, was one of the most fierce and swinging alto saxophonists in the history of jazz. Born and raised in Harlem, Jackie was surrounded by the music from his family, his neighborhood peers like Sonny Rollins, and the local legends he learned from, Bud Powell, Thelonious Monk, and Charlie Parker. But what got him known was his alto saxophone sound. Oh man, that undeniable J-Mac sound.
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4: That's Jackie McLean.
8: I tried to sound like Lester Young and Dexter Gordon, and so But when I heard Bird, I felt more like playing. He inspired me to keep playing the alto saxophone.
4: After Charlie Parker passed away in 1955, Jackie carried the alto torch into the forefront of the hard bop movement. At just 20 years old, he played on Miles Davis's debut solo record. He was playing with Charles Mingus, Hank Mobley, Art Blakey, and the Jazz Messengers. And from 1955 to 1965, Jackie recorded 28 records as a leader. Whew. That is one preposterously prolific cat. This hour, we're going to hear stories from family, friends, colleagues, and students of J-Mac, all which color the story of Hartford, Connecticut. But first, some music. We're going to kick things off with the tune Jackie McLean would often begin his live sets with. And according to his bassist, Nat Reeves, it was pretty ferocious.
7: We would start off with that edge, that energy at the first song. He said that they should probably pass off some asbestos suits to the front row because the band has so much fire and power that we don't want anybody to get hurt.
4: Look out now. This is Jackie McLean and the Jackie Mac Attack live from 1991 with Minor March.

0: Minor March from alto saxophonist Jackie McLean and the Jackie Mac Attack Band live in 1991. Featuring Hotep Idris Geleda on piano, Nat Reeves on bass, and Carl Allen on drums. If you were a performing musician in New York City between 1940 and 1967, in order to play live at clubs, you were required to hold a cabaret identification card issued by the NYPD. Cabaret cards were incredibly controversial. The police would often revoke artists' cabaret cards without hesitation for minor offenses or drug charges. I recommend you check out Jazz Knight's video short on the subject. Even though musicians could record albums without a cabaret card, the loss of cards took out a major source of income and made life difficult. Many well-known musicians lost their cards at one point. Charlie Parker, Billie Holiday, Thelonious Monk, and Jackie McLean.
1: When I lost my cabaret card, it was very difficult for me. I couldn't work because I couldn't play in any clubs under my name. Mm-hmm. There were a few times that I used an alias when I worked with Mingus and a couple other jobs. Mm-hmm. I used the name John Linwood. But this sort of put me on another course.
0: That other course was the road of teaching and mentorship. At first, in his home of New York City in the 60s, Jackie ran a drum and bugle corps in the Robert Kennedy-founded program Mobilization for Youth, gave private saxophone lessons, and worked on arts programs with children in Harlem through How You Act. Here's a little bit of 116th and Lenox, named after a well-known intersection in Harlem.

Jackie McLean on the alto saxophone with 116th and Lennox from his 1961 record Swing, Swang, Swingin', featuring Walter Bishop Jr. on piano, Jimmy Garrison on bass, and Art Taylor on drums. At a performance in New York, Jackie was approached by a group of college students hoping to convince him to come up to their school to teach a course on African American music. After a meeting at the school, McLean started teaching one day a week, and then two, and then three, at the University of Hartford. When Jazz Night in America returns, Jackie McLean makes his way to Hartford, Connecticut to start something special. I'm Christian McBride.

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3: Welcome back to Jazz Night in America. I'm Christian McBride. In the late 1960s, alto saxophonist and educator Jackie McLean began making his way to the University of Hartford in Connecticut to teach classes on culture, history, and music. This led to him founding the African American Music Department at the university's Hart School of Music. The department had humble beginnings, with early classes being taught in a trailer on a campus field. The program, at Jackie's place in Hartford, became a little more permanent when he moved his family up to Connecticut.
4: I'm Dolly McLean. I'm the wife of Jackie McLean.
3: The move to Hartford was not exactly easy for Dolly.
4: I was born in New York, went to school there, raised there. I didn't know anything about any place else. I did not want to leave New York. I was devastated.
3: Dolly took a job at the city's art museum, the Wadsworth Athenaeum, as a community liaison.
4: I said community liaison. I didn't know what to do. I began to just move out and begin to meet with various people in many of the nonprofit organizations.

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2: Jackie would actually go to people's homes and get the kids and bring them to those sessions so that he could expose them to the music.
3: This would lead to the McLeans founding the Artist Collective, a community organization dedicated to empowering local children through arts and culture programs, celebrating the contributions of the African diaspora. A continuation on the route Jackie found himself on in New York City.
2: We had a lot of young people who came to a lot of the boys, and Jackie was extremely concerned. It's why the collective exists. He saw many of the same problems in North Hartford that he knew about in Harlem and New York. And that's why the collective existed.
3: Jackie McLean.
4: I feel fortunate about it, and it's enabled me to try and eliminate and prevent and help young people to stay away from bad street things like drugs and help motivate young people into the arts. We teach drama, music, visual arts, and dance to inner city people.
2: A great deal of what we did at the collective was cultural and historically African-American culture. That was what Jackie felt our youngsters needed. They needed to understand who they were beyond slavery.
3: Dolly McLean served as the executive director of the Artist Collective for decades, helping generations of children from the area. She retired in 2018. And despite being a New Yorker by birth, Dolly reflects fondly on the years she has spent in Hartford.
2: Well, it's his home. Now this is home. I don't think I've been to New York for about 5 years. I don't miss it anymore. This became home.
3: From the 1961 record Jackie's Bag, here's a number he dedicated to his wife, Dolly. This is A Ballad for Dolly.

0: That was A Ballad for Dahl. With Jackie McLean on alto saxophone, Blue Mitchell on trumpet, Tina Brooks on tenor saxophone, Kenny Drew on piano, Paul Chambers on bass, and Art Taylor on drums. A lot of students went through the Artist Collective. Many of them have gone on to do great things in the music world, and a few stand out to Dolly.
1: I think of Jimmy Green, of course, immediately.
0: Jimmy Green is one of the premier tenor saxophonists of his generation. He's toured and recorded with the likes of Harry Connick Jr., Horace Silver, and Chick Corea. And as a band leader, he's released a slew of highly lauded records. Jimmy started out, though, as an eager high schooler in Bloomfield, Connecticut. He recalls the first time he met Jackie McLean.
2: Pulling up outside of the building, a lot of the windows were open. That sound that I heard kind of cascading out the windows, Jackie McLean's sound, it was something I'll never forget. He developed this system of exercises that increase the breadth and kind of the resonance of your sound. And I did it every day from the time I was 15, you know, and I still do it.
0: Jackie took Jimmy under his wing and prescribed him ways to build his skills as a musician.
2: He would give me a project, projects that he wouldn't expect to hear from me for months and months, you know. But I would call him the next week and say, Mr. McLean, I got it done. Like, what's next, you know? So he could see how hungry I was and how much I really wanted to play this music and wanted to develop.
0: Let's check out one of Jimmy's compositions based on a chord progression that Jimmy learned directly from Jackie. This is Big Guy.

0: Big Guy, with Jimmy Green on tenor saxophone, Kevin Hayes on keyboards, Ben Williams on bass, and Otis Brown III on drums. From Jimmy Green's 2017 album, Flowers, Beautiful Life, Volume 2. If you can play music, it doesn't necessarily mean you can teach. It's a skill that needs to be honed, just like shedding on your instrument. When Jackie McLean started teaching in Hartford, there weren't many academic or community institutions that taught jazz. It was learned on the bandstand, in the community. And that's what made Jackie's teaching style special.
1: It took me a while to really get perspective on what his teaching style was and why it was so effective and why I think it should be followed more closely, I guess, in academia. It's that the way he taught was very close to the way he learned.
0: Saxophonist and educator Jimmy Green.
1: If you think about where the music we call jazz or African-American music comes from, it's taught by doing, by being around a master musician with your instrument, hearing them play, playing back what they play, getting corrected by that master musician, participating in playing with that master musician in an apprenticeship type relationship.
2: I know how he plays. I'm just beginning to know how Lee plays because I've been listening to Lee play for a few years. I know how David plays. I'm beginning to learn how some of you other guys play better. But learn to change. You take this opportunity to Paul help you build that repertoire so you can learn how to do it.
3: Bidibidibob, ba-ba, the wrong way.
4: Can I play?
3: No. In the beginning you played it right, then the last two times you played bidibidibob, bidibidibob, bib-bib.
0: After Jimmy graduated from high school, he made his way to the University of Hartford to continue his studies with Jackie McLean. To him, Jackie was much more than a teacher.
1: He was very interested in passing on a legacy. He was invested in being a mentor to you, you know, and it extended way past the teacher-student dynamic. He was interested in me as a man, you know, as a young man who was growing, and he always warned me of a lot of pitfalls, you know, that could happen. He was very interested in my academics apart from the classes or lessons I had with him. When someone invests in you like that, you know, when someone believes in you in that kind of way, it makes you want to do the same.
0: Jimmy is now a professor of music and co-coordinator of jazz studies at Western Connecticut State University, about an hour west of Hartford. Passing it on. Here's a little bit of Jimmy Green with a song he wrote in honor of his mentor. This is Mr. McLean.

0: That was Jimmy Green with Mr. McLean. Darren Barrett on trumpet, Steve Davis on trombone, Aaron Goldberg on piano, Khalil Bell on percussion, Dwayne Berno on bass, Eric McPherson on drums, and Jimmy Green himself on the tenor saxophone. After the break, we go to Hartford to see and hear how Jackie McLean's influence changed the artistic fabric of the city and beyond. This is Jazz Night in America. I'm Christian McBride.
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0: You're listening to Jazz Night in America. I'm Christian McBride. Jackie McLean died in 2006. Nearly two decades later, his presence still resonates in Hartford. In the north end of the city, there's a large mural of Jackie playing his horn. And nearby, you'll find a street named after him, Jackie McLean Way, where his community nonprofit, the Artist Collective, stands. The program he founded at the university is now named the Jackie McLean Institute of Jazz. Local public school music programs, festivals, clubs are all at a level never seen before in the state. But his presence is most felt through the legions of musicians who studied under him or passed through his programs in the city. Some born and raised in the area, some making their way to Hartford for college.
2: We can boast such a wonderful list of alums. They're out there recording, touring, playing, living in New York, living all over the world and playing.
0: That's trombonist and former student of Jackie McLean, Steve Davis, who taught at the University of Hartford for years. He's not lying when he talks about the deep list of alums, musicians like bassist Desron Douglas, tenor saxophonist Wayne Escoffrey, harpist Brandy Younger, drummer Cindy Blackman Santana, Eric McPherson, and Jonathan Barber.
3: Hi, I'm Jonathan Barber, musician, and I'm from Hartford, Connecticut.
0: Jonathan is one of the most dynamic young drummers on the scene. As a band leader and as an in-demand sideman for the likes of Pat Metheny, Nicholas Payton, and his former teacher Steve Davis, he also went through both the Artist Collective and the University of Hartford.
3: It was kind of like a rite of passage. You went to the Artist Collective and then you went to the University of Hartford.
0: Jonathan was in the first generation of students to enter those programs without the master present.
3: The month that I auditioned was the same month that Mr. McLean passed away. I remember a heaviness in that building, but it was also such a fire on everyone that was working there to kind of push his legacy and kind of get to work and really try to take the community to another level and, you know, pass along what Jack McLean has instilled in them.
0: Carrying on the legacy. That's a huge component of being a part of this community. It became the key theme of Jonathan's 2020 album, Legacy Holder. Let's hear a tune about his pride for his home city. This is Son of Hartford.

0: That was drummer Jonathan Barber and his group Vision Ahead with Son of Hartford. The group includes Godwin Louis on alto saxophone, Andrew Renfro on guitar, Tabor Gable on keyboards, and Matt Dwanzik on bass. After going to the Artist Collective and the University of Hartford, Jonathan Barber spent years on the New York City scene building his chops. He recently made the decision to come back home.
1: I felt it was necessary for me to give back and teach. You know, I consider myself young still, but I kind of done a lot and interacted with a lot of great musicians who are here and also who are not here. So I thought it was important to be this big brother to my younger brothers and sisters playing this music. And, you know, not for nothing, I think it's also kind of following the footsteps of Jackie McLean as far as coming to Hartford and establishing something that people can benefit from and grow.
0: Jonathan is now an instructor at the University of Connecticut and has settled once again in Hartford. The Hartford that is no longer the stopover between New York and Boston. It's a city that's as soulful as its adopted son. It's McLean scene.
1: Hartford is just a nurturing place. I think it's a place all about exploring and really celebrating each other and celebrating the art and taking pride in their culture. I'm so proud to be a part of the Hartford community.
0: Steve Davis.
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0: We're going to take you home with another one from the professor. Jackie McLean with McLean Scene.

0: Jazz Night in America is a production of WBGO Studios and NPR Music. This episode was written and produced by Trevor Smith. Special thanks to Melanie McLean, Ken Levis, Katie Simon, Alex Arif, Uni Mojica, Renee McLean, Glenn Smith, and Alda Smith. Saraya Muhammad is the executive producer of NPR Music. I'm Christian McBride.
1: 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And the estate of Joan B. Kroc, whose request serves as an enduring investment in the future of public radio and seeks to help NPR produce programming that meets the highest standard of public service in journalism and cultural expression. 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

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I'm your host, Douglas Turner, and on this edition of Return to the Source, I'm going to be shining the jazz spotlight on saxophonist Eric Alexander and composer, arranger, and conductor Anthony Branker, plus new music from Steve Wilson, Cindy Blackman Santana, and much, much more. 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When we come back in the first hour, we're going to be shining the jazz spotlight on saxophonist Eric Alexander.

Welcome back to the first hour of Return to the Source. I'm your host, Douglas Turner. Here in the first hour, going to be shining the jazz spotlight on saxophonist, composer, and educator Eric Alexander. He was born on August 4th, 1968 in Galesburg, Illinois. He moved with his family to Olympia, Washington at the age of two, and he began playing the piano at the age of six, and he took up his first reed instrument, the clarinet, when he was 9 years old. He switched to alto saxophone at the age of 12, and at that point, much of his study was dedicated to classical technique and repertoire. He would spend 1 year at the University of Indiana in Bloomington from 1986 through 1987, and it was there that he began to consider jazz as a way of life. He would go on to enter William Patterson College in New Jersey, where he immersed himself in advanced jazz studies. In fact, his teachers and mentors included tenor saxophonist Joe Lovano and pianist Harold Mayburn. And he moved to Chicago after college, and he played with organ trios on the south side of Chicago. And in 1991, he made his recording debut with organist Charles Erlin. Also that year, he placed second behind Joshua Redman in the Thelonious Monk International Saxophone Competition. The following year, he would move to New York, and there, of course, he began to play with some of the jazz greats. But before he moved to New York, he began recording as a leader for Delmark Records, the Chicago label. In fact, in 1992, he went on to produce several outstanding recordings for that label, as well as for the Japanese label Alpha Records. He began recording for Milestone Records in 1997, and he went on to produce a series of outstanding recordings for that label. We're going to begin with music from one of those recordings, the 2003 recording called Nightlife in Tokyo. It's Eric Alexander with this composition called Nemesis on Return to the Source.

Music by our spotlight artist here in the first hour, saxophonist, composer Eric Alexander. Music from his 2003 recording on Milestone Records, the album called Nightlife in Tokyo. We heard his composition, Nemesis, with, of course, his mentor, one of his major influences, Harold Mayburn on piano, Ron Carter on bass, Joe Farnsworth on the drums. And in 1997, Alexander was one of the founding members of the cooperative group One for All, which also included the late trumpeter Jim Rotundi, trombonist Steve Davis, drummer Joe Farnsworth, and bassist Peter Washington. Also, the original group included David Hazeltine on the piano. And, of course, in 2004, Eric Alexander began recording for High Note Records and made some outstanding music with that label. We're going to hear some of that in this set. In fact, starting out with music from the 2015 recording on High Note called The Real Thing. It's Eric Alexander with a tune called The Chief on Return to the Source.

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2015 recording on High Note called The Real Thing, and we heard Eric Alexander performing the tune written by and featuring Harold Mayburn called The Chief. Also featured Pat Martino on guitar, John Weber on bass, and Joe Farnsworth on the drums. And also, in addition to leading his own recordings and being a part of the group One for All, Eric Alexander has also been a integral member of organist Mike LaDon's Groover Quartet. And in addition to High Note, Alexander also recorded for the Japanese label Venus throughout the 2000s, producing some outstanding music for that recording. And he also has been involved in a group with alto saxophonist Vincent Herring, in which they sort of engage in, I guess, jazz battles, if you will. In fact, they're first recording was called The Battle. That was followed by their second recording, Friendly Fire. And in 2024, they made a recording for Smoke Sessions Records called Split Decision. And we're going to hear music from that recording, but we're going to start out with music from the 2024 recording on Cellar Records. In fact, his latest recordings are on Cellar Records, and it's called Chicago to New York. It's Eric Alexander with the tune This Is Always.

listening to Return to the Source here in the first hour. I've been shining a jazz spotlight on saxophonist, composer, and educator Eric Alexander. We heard a set of music from some of the recordings that he did for High Note Records. In fact, we just heard from the 2016 recording Second Impression. And we heard the tune written by Alexander called Frenzy, featured Harold Mayburn on piano, Bob Cranshaw on bass, Joe Farnsworth on the drums. We started out the set with the

0: That's our spotlight artist here in the first hour, tenor Eric Alexander, along with alto saxophonist Vincent Herring from their 2025 release called Split Decision, back recorded live at.
1: All right.
0: Weber on.
1: 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It is about 7:45 in the evening here on KRNN Juneau, 102.3 FM or 102.7 here in Alaska's capital city. My name is Robert Sewell, and thank you from the source to the source. Just we're listening to, and we're going to get into Take 5 itself here, which appears every Sunday night from 7 to 9. My name is Robert Sewell, and this show is broadcast not only on FM radio, but as well on the internet through live streaming at krnn.org. Listener line works, which is 907-586-1212. We usually have a theme, and tonight, I think part of the vibe is autumn, because autumn is just around the corner. I don't know if you've been out this weekend. It's beautiful, beautiful weather. And hopefully that will continue. Let's look at the weather, man. Tonight, mostly cloudy skies with the lows around 48, and the north winds will be quiet, 5 to 10 miles an hour. And tomorrow, Monday, be mostly cloudy with gradually becoming sunny. Sunny one, so true, with a high near 64. Calm winds becoming northwest around 5 miles an hour in the morning. Tomorrow evening, Monday evening, mostly cloudy skies with the lows around 46. The northwest winds run around 5 miles an hour, becoming calmer. So there's that. There are some R words and some shower words and so on in the entire rest of the week, starting on Tuesday morning. What can I tell you? What can I tell you is that right now it's John Pizzarelli on guitar. He is the son of Bucky Pizzarelli, also a jazz guitarist. But John here doing the first hint of autumn. And after that, it's Cannonball Adderley on alto and leading, doing his rendering of the initially French composition Autumn Leaves. After that, I'm kind of thinking maybe we're going to hear from Mel Torme, the Velvet Fog, doing Autumn in New York. First, John Pizzarelli and the first hint of autumn.

John Pizzarelli doing First Hint of Autumn. Up now is, as mentioned, Cannonball Adderley, also known as Julian, his given name, doing something of a release of his, he leading on Something Else, where Adderley, brother of Nate Adderley, does Autumn Leaves. He on alto with Miles Davis on trumpet. Good company at that time, 1958. Sam Jones on bass, ladies and gentlemen. Art Blakey on drums and Hank Jones on piano. Not bad company doing the Jacques Prévert composition along with Joseph Cosmo. And Johnny Mercer, no lyrics on this particular cut because it's dedicated to the saxophone. After that, I'm kind of thinking it is going to be, well, let's find out. I'm guessing it's Bill Evans doing Spartacus Love Theme. Stay with us.

the coffee, and he fills it only halfway. And before I even argue, he is looking out the window at somebody coming in. It is always nice to see you, says the man behind the counter to the woman who has come in. She is

I see your lips, the summer kisses, the sunburned hands.

Eartha Kitt, they're doing her rendering of Autumn Leaves. She spent some time in France herself, having begun life with very poor beginnings. She knocked around a fair amount, and France was actually quite a relief for her, uplifting in a number of ways. But Eartha Kitt, they're doing the jazz standard Autumn Leaves. And before then, Bill Evans on piano, solo piano, but you might have noticed that there's more than one piano in there, and that's true. But they're all his, meaning that he was able to lay down various tracks, and then as those would be available to him for as a listener, he would then respond on piano again, laying on another track that complemented that which already existed in the initial recording. So, Spartacus Love Theme, initially written by Alex North, by the way, from Conversations with Myself. It's about 8:13, 8:15 in your evening. Hope you're digging it. This is take five. Getting into some tunes about autumn, a little bit about love. And right now, this is Roy Hargrove off of a release of his, an earlier one called Approaching Standards, where with him on many of the cuts is also Antonio Hart. Roy Hargrove here doing the jazz standard September in the Rain, after which, without interruption, we're going to hear from Al Cooper and Stephen Stills, Mike Bloomfield, off of a remarkable release called Super Session, where they do their rendering, very interesting, imagined version of Donovan's Season of the Witch. Right now, Roy Hargrove on trumpet and leading.

Thank you. Thank you so much. Button up.

0: Yeah. Mm-hmm. You know who that is? Tom Waits, professional crazy man of music on a foggy night. Yeah, I love him. And I love that particular album. I think it's actually his best. Nighthawks at the Diner. Pardon me. Before Tom Waits, we heard from Mel Torme, the Velvet Fog, right? Doing cuts from the Great American Songbook, where he does his rendering of Autumn in New York. I've always liked Mel Torme. Joke about him. He's had a whatever, but he's got a great voice and a thoughtful delivery. Before Mel, we heard from Nina Freeland doing Button Up Your Overcoat, live date. And Way Up, we heard from Earth Kit, Autumn Leaves. As well, Al Cooper, Steven Stills, and Mike Bloomfield, remarkable trio. Off their release entitled Super Session, which was a super session, Season of the Witch. About 9:15 in your evening. Hope you're digging it. We have moved on into the late shift. A time from 9 to 11 where we explore the jazz continuum. Yeah, but a bunch of other stuff too. Maybe all various kinds of music. Sometimes it hangs around a theme. And I think we're going to stay on with feelings of autumn. We're into early autumn, right? Beautiful few days here in Juneau. In fact, throughout Southeast. Hope you've been out playing around in it. Enjoying whatever you do, you and yours, you know. Beautiful night, too. Listener line works, 907-586-1212. This show, The Late Shift from 9 to 11, is hosted by yours truly, Robert Sewell, and it appears on KRNN Juneau. You can get that by dropping in by one of two ways. 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If you're here in Juneau or throughout the seaboard, good evening. If you're listening from very far away, good morning. We got the weather for you, man, here. Because it's part of what we do. Tonight, it's mostly cloudy skies with lows around 48. In the northwest, north winds will run real quiet at 5 to 10 miles an hour. Mostly down the channel. Tomorrow, Monday cometh, worketh for many of you, if. Mostly cloudy skies, hopefully not over your desk or front end loader or whatever you do. Mostly cloudy skies and then gradually becoming sunny with highs around 64, calm winds, becoming northwest. Around 5 miles an hour in the morning. The afternoon, it gets cloudy, mostly cloudy. Lows around 48. Then on Tuesday, the showers set in. Showers are likely mainly after 1 p.m. And then there are showers or rain that are forecast all week long. So, hope you're digging that. Button up your overcoat. I have a brief announcement or two, and then we're going to get back to it. You hear from Atlanta Rhythm Section doing their rendering of the Classics 4 tune, Spooky. After that, it's the remarkable Jose Feliciano, Bachman Turner. So others, stay with us. Do stay with us.
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0: I have to tell you, I had the good fortune of seeing the Tlingit Opera. It is remarkable. It's remarkable. Go. If you have any chance at all, go. The acting, the message, the choreography, the delivery in Tlingit, the stage settings. It's just very, very thought-provoking. The crowd loved it. Loved it. Packed out there at the Thunder Mountain, both Friday, sold out, and Saturday. Kind of a thing. So if you get a chance, take in the Tlingit Opera. I went with some folks who universally concluded this baby is going to the moon. It will have a national audience. For sure. Congratulations to both Perseverance Theater and to the Sea Alaska Heritage Institute and others, the actors themselves certainly. And the musical scores are both composed and then conducted by the remarkable Ed Littlefield. Just really good, really thought-provoking. Go. All right, we'll get back to it. I'm going to hear from Atlanta Rhythm Section doing Spooky. And without further ado, we're going to hear from Bachman Turner Overdrive doing Blue Collar. And Jose Feliciano's delivery of the Mama and Pop's evergreen called California Dreamin'. See what you think.

We're listening to Lisa Hilton right now. Midnight in Manhattan. Before Miss Hilton, we heard from Creedence Clearwater Revival, I Put a Spell on You. Donovan preceded that, doing his rendering of his own composition, Season of the Witch. We heard from Jose Feliciano, doing Mamas and Papas' initial tune, California Dreamin'. He totally reimagining it. It's beautiful. At the top, it was BTO, Bachman Turner, doing Blue Collar. Stay with us. You're listening to KRNN. This show is The Late Shift. My name's Robert, and we got another hour and something together. Do stay with us.

0: We just. Then we just heard from Redbird Marsalis Trio doing A Thousand Autumns. He there on saxophone. And before Branford, we heard from Nina Freeland doing Tis Autumn. And at the top, it was Lisa Hilton on piano doing title cut of her own composition, Midnight in Manhattan. It's a little after 10 in your evening here on The Late Shift. My name's Robert Sewell, and I'm glad that you're able to drop in. Listener line works, 907-586-1212. I did want to mention that the Tlingit Opera, called the Tlingit Russian Battles, appeared today, yesterday and the day before, but it also appears next week. And if you get a chance, go. I believe these are all staged at the Thunder Mountain Theater. Really, really pretty in terms of their layout and how it's delivered. I was thrilled, and so is the audience. I went on Saturday night. But it's coming up again. They will run that show on this next weekend, Friday and Saturday evening, 7:30 both nights, 18th and 19th of September. And then again on Sunday the 20th at 4, if you're more into the matinee kind of thing. So we have a brief announcement about stormy weather, and then we will get back to it. And when we do, I'm kind of guessing it'll be Bill Evans doing witchcraft. Stay with us. Oh, you know what? I think we're going to hear, instead, we're going to hear from Herbie Mann with Phil Woods doing Bohemia After Dark. And after that, let's get into Rad Meldow off of a release of his called Largo. And the cut will be Dear Prudence, right? His rendering of the Beatles composition. But first this.
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We just heard Brad Meldow Trio doing a release and a trio setting. The entire release is called Largo, and the cut we just heard, right, very noticeable head, Dear Prudence from John Lennon and the Beatles. Before then, we heard from Herbie Mann doing Bohemia After Dark. Up now, ladies and gentlemen, is Bradford Marsalis, brother of Wynton, and has built quite a repertoire on his own. This is from a release called Bloomington, and the cut is Everything Happens to Me, which is a lot of people have done it, Chet Baker, a number of others. See what you think.

That was Bradford Marsalis Trio with something off of Bloomington entitled Everything Happens to Me, with Bradford there on saxophone. About 10:30, 10:35 in your evening. It's here from John McLaughlin, McLaughlin doing something off of After the Rain. There you go. And the cut is Nama, which is from initially penned by John Coltrane. And that was in reference or deference to his first wife, Naima. With McLaughlin here on guitar, Joey De Francisco on Hammond B3, and Elvin Jones on drums. Do stay with us, ladies and gentlemen. This is The Late Shift.

John McLaughlin there on guitar. Let's hear one more from Brad Meldow. This is something off his release, Art of the Trio 4, Back to the Vanguard. This is at the Vanguard in 1999. Greenwich Village, right? Doing London blues. Here on The Late Shift.

0: Then you, oh, you're a fine witch.
1: I trust that everyone is enjoying the music. As the title of the album suggests, this was meant for your listening pleasure while you are being done in. However, anyone may listen. We have no intention to discriminate. After all, the murderer has as much right to enjoy himself as his victim. Which brings me to this very practical aspect of our album. If you turn the volume up very loud, it will drown out screams.

0: You've been listening to Take Five, a show every Sunday night from 7 to 9, and then staying on for the late shift from 9 to 11. My name's Robert Sewell, and we've been listening to a lot of great music, some of it having to do with the fall, autumn, and some having to do with just straight-ahead jazz. A little bit about Halloween, maybe. A little bit of spooky stuff. Anyway, I hope you've enjoyed it. Tune in again next week. Looking forward to us being together from, 7 to 11 here on KRNN Juneau. And you can drop in by one of two routes. 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It's 11:16. Steve Edwards' hour is now in progress. We'll drop in on that. But listen, I know things have been hard for a lot of folks here in this turbulent period, so stay safe and stay strong. I'll see you next week.
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0: vocalist Ollie Rotberger, new from Randy Brecker. 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

was 1995, the same year that we had Barry White come in the studio. If you were here last time, you witnessed something very special. Incognito, Good Love, the sequel to the Love Edition of the Soundtrack to Your Soul. Barry talked about many things. We didn't get a chance to play this. It's one of my all-time favorite Barry White songs. Honey, Please, Can't You See?

Mellow Moments fans, look out. We're going to the beach, courtesy of Bart Brangies, Chris Rea, you heard me, and Jeff Golu. They all do the same song, originated from Chris. So Bart meets Chris. Let's not forget Jeff. All on the beach.

The original Soul Man, S-H-A-F-T, is a clue. Isaac Hayes, from Juicy Fruit, 1976, ABC Records. Earth, Wind & Fire, New Music, 2013, Now Then Forever is the album. It's a good one. We heard three tracks on the last edition. Add that to the collection. Means you need to go buy the CD. John Lucian says, Take Me Away, on the soundtrack to your soul.

0: you heard John Lucian, Take Me Away. Mandrill, taking you on vacation, holiday. We're on the beach with Mellow Moments. We'll come back with a new song from the Tony Rich Project, Breaking Glass.
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0: New music, Tony Rich Project. You know he was with Babyface and did Nobody Knows, massive hit. Recently it was Fade Away. The album's called Speak to Me. Breaking Glass, right here on the soundtrack to your soul.

Whispers of Nobody Knows in there, I think. New song from Tony Rich and The Project. We are getting closer to Mellow Moments. We'll be on the beach as well with Bart Brandjes, Chris Rea, and Jeff Golub. A triple stack of musical minds.

0: Blue White Soul, Average White Band. Get ready, we've got Mellow Moments coming up. We'll be on the beach. Love Unlimited is in there. And our first session will open up with Back to the Archives. Brian McKnight came in and did One Last Cry acoustically. Be ready.
1: Hi, I'm Brian McKnight. Welcome to Mellow Moments, and this is One Last Cry.

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1: Hi, this is Barry White. Welcome to Mellow Moments.

Love that wah-wah guitar. Released November 1973. Barry White at the helm. The Love Unlimited Orchestra. The ultimate mellow moment, I guess. Love's theme. Time to step onto the beach. The original comes from Chris Rea. He'll meet Bart Brandjes and Jeff Golub on Great Versions.

Inside the triple stack on Mellow Moments. On the beach, you heard the original from 86, Chris Rea. For 2013, the man from Amsterdam, Bart Brandjes. Let's slide back to 2002. The instrumental version, guitar man, Jeff Golub.

when it's a good song. Speaks for itself, really. Instrumental prowess from Jeff Golub on guitar. Do It Again, the album from 2002. We play you hues of jazz, soul, and now the reggae. See if he sounds like his dad. Julian Marley, sharp as a razor on the soundtrack to your soul.

man who started playing guitar at the age of 14, heavily influenced by Wes Montgomery, as you can hear, and Kenny Burrell. Played with Charles Eland when he was 17 years old, went on to play with Lou Donaldson, Houston Pearson, Donald Byrd, Stanley Turrentine, and Jimmy McGriff. Hails from Philadelphia in Pennsylvania, Mr. Jimmy Ponder. Excellent stuff. This was the album that got the most commercial acclaim. You just heard Chasing the Face. Here he does a version of Rufus and Chaka Khan's Turn from that album. Enjoy.

two-song tribute to Jimmy Ponder. The album, All Things Beautiful. It was 1978 on the Leicester Radio Corporation label. They kicked out some good stuff. Miss Gail Johnson will be on the live phone soon, a couple songs from now. We'll get up to date with her. I know she's got some new stuff brewing, and you know, she's the musical director for Norman Brown. She also played with Morris Day and The Time. And this is The Emotions, produced by EWF.

0: the UK sound of the brand new Heavies. Do you remember? Emotions before that, produced by Earth, Wind & Fire. I Don't Want to Lose Your Love. Sequel to our Love Edition. Last time we were here. She's a native of Philadelphia. She's also on the line. She wants to go early. I said, are you ready now? She said yes. Didn't you say yes, Gail?
1: Yes. I'm right here on the Steve Edwards Soul Show.
0: I love her, yes. Listen, let's bring everybody up to date because you are such a busy lady. Keyboard diva, musical director for Norman Brown. Is that still happening?
1: Yes, that is still happening. I've just been so busy with so many projects. I had my biggest project to date now is Jazz and Pink. Working with all these fabulous ladies, this is absolutely a fantastic journey. So I'm in fact, I'm supposed to go on a cruise, the Smooth Jazz Cruise with Norman Brown. So, you know, I'll be continuing my work with him and with the ladies and all kind of stuff. I just went and auditioned with Stevie Wonder last night. So
0: wow.
1: To get a call from Stevie and, you know, just keep moving.
0: It's getting better, isn't it, Gail? That's great.
1: It's better all the time.
0: Career-wise, musical directing, your solo career, is there a big battle for you?
1: No, it's not a big battle. I guess with the advent of Windows, I've been learning to windowing my life, you know. I've been just multitasking for days. So between charts and scheduling rehearsals and, you know, calling on arrangements and stuff like that, it's been good.
0: And it's not a man's jazz world anymore. It looks like the females are really, well, they've caught up, if anything. Your opinion?
1: Absolutely, definitely caught up. I mean, we've been practicing when they were practicing. We've been, you know, going to the music store, buying sticks when they were. We've been lugging gear through the snow just like the guys were. You know, we just never haven't been getting the recognition. But, yeah, there's a lot of ladies out there doing their thing, so I'm really proud of them.
0: And give us some more details about the Pink situation.
1: Yeah, it's called it's actually a big ensemble. It's actually a Pink orchestra. It's called Jazz and Pink, and I've been working with violinist Karen Briggs, flautist Althea Renee, harpist Maria Antoinette, guitarist Darlene Marino, bassist, she's got a new record out, Robin Bramlett, drummer Pocket Brown and Benita Lewis, and our other guitarist, we've been working with her, Kat Dyson. So, you know, Cindy Bradley, she's worked with us before, and Mesa has sang with us, and Paul Atherton out of New York on saxophone, and Pamela Williams out of Ohio on saxophone. So we have had quite an entourage. We have a woman that's a manager, too.
0: Mm-hmm.
1: And her job is no joke, dealing with, you know, having to go to the round table to negotiate for us. So T-Rose, she definitely keeps us all moving and, you know, just try to keep us on the forefront of women's issues and women's events and all that good stuff.
0: Are we looking at an LP recording for you from you ladies?
1: Absolutely. Absolutely. I'm in the studio right now. We're working on a new CD. It's called First Collection. And I've got so many ladies, most of the ladies on there. You know, I got a few fellas on there just because for recording purposes. But otherwise, ladies, you know, they're coming in and they're laying their tracks and doing their thing. So it's going to be good. I'm pressing so hard. I'm hoping to get a single out before the 8 years in, that's for sure.
0: Sounds good. Gail, I realize that I'm not up to date with your latest stuff that's coming out. So because of technology, as you just cited, I'll get the new stuff pretty soon, no doubt.
1: Absolutely.
0: We're getting ready to play out with Just for Kicks.
1: Oh, Just for Kicks, yeah.
0: Any story behind that?
1: Yeah. I'm sitting here with my little brother, producer Adam Driver. That was one of the last tracks that went on my first CD. So we just love that track. Norman Brown ends up playing guitar on it, and we just had a good time. And so Just for Kicks, that's what it is.
0: Gail, this has been fun. We'll see you when you get to Vegas. We'll play out with Just for Kicks, and I look forward to my MP3.
1: Yes, absolutely.
0: Gail Johnson, be well.
1: All right, be well. See you soon.

0: is short and it waits for no man.
1: Born and raised in Brooklyn, New York City, she sung with the Fatback Band, worked with producers Patrick Adams and Greg Carmichael. Her name is Donna McGee. Another big song for her was It Ain't No Big Thing. Getting ready for our final session from the archives of the Steve Edwards Soul Show, Sounds of Black Life, and some Blackbirds.

0: Blackbird's on the soundtrack to your soul. Thanks to Gail Johnson. It's been another Rotations USA production of the Steve Edwards Soul Show. Roll call confirmed for your place as we head to the archives. Sounds of Blackness Live. See you on the next one.
1: Hi, we're the Blackbirds.
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Help me make it through this funky day. Greg Brown right there. How you doing? Welcome into Folk Alley. I'm Matt Riley. Coming up, I've got Steve Forbert, Mavis Staples, the Milk Carton Kids, and right now, Nina DeVitri from a single that came out in 2025. It's called Here to Love.

I get low, you know. I have to go to one of my friends.

Mavis, take us back live in London. The Milk Carton Kids, Hawktail in there, and Nina DeVitri at the top with Here to Love. And that was written around the time that her beloved grandmother, Joanne, passed on. So a very personal tune there. And you're in Folk Alley. Thanks for being here. I'm Matt Riley. Instagram is the place to find us if you're looking for us on social media. So check it out. It's fun. Beat's working. And from the record that came out in 2022, Moving Through America, this is Steve Forbert with Buffalo Nickel.

Philadelphia's Amos Lee was Seen It All Before. Olivia Ellen Lloyd prior to that, Beautiful Mess. And Steve Forbert at the top, Buffalo Nickel. On Folk Alley, let's keep moving with Caitlin Canty, caught live for Folk Alley. So digging into the archives for this one. Great rendition here of I Never.

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At Folk Alley, we're proud to play the songs you won't hear anywhere else, from timeless acoustic classics to the best new Americana, old time, and bluegrass. But we can't do it without you. 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

the ever prolific Jesse Wells from the 2025 record Devil's Den with In the Morning. Kaya Cater, the Fretless in there, and Caitlin Canty caught live for Folk Alley at the top. I Never, song that originally appeared on Caitlin's 2015 release Reckless Skyline, but that is ours. That what is exclusive to us. So we got a session section. We got a whole vault of stuff. YouTube channel is the place to check it out. Probably the best because you can see it too. I'm Matt Riley. Let's keep moving here on Folk Alley with Sister Sadie. Let the Circle Be Broken.

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by the moon. And you won't make me jealous if I hear that they sweeten your night. We weren't lovers like that, and besides, it would still be all right.

One of his many classics, Leonard Cohen, right there with Sisters of Mercy. Here on Folk Alley, welcome in Kathleen Edwards with some music in a bit. Billy Strings as well. I've got Harry Belafonte lined up for you. And right now, Taj Mahal and Keith Frank from this great collection called A Tribute to the King of Zydeco, which pays tribute to Clifton Chenier. And this is an amazing compilation. The Rolling Stones are on here. There's so many amazing artists on here like these guys, Taj Mahal and Keith Frank, doing Hey Teet Philly.

Let Your Banjo Ring, Steve Tilston and Maggie Boyle. Billy Strings in there with The Fire on My Tongue. We had Beth Orton and Taj Mahal and Keith Frank paying tribute to Clifton Chenier. Hey, Tite Fele. Here on Folk Alley, Matt Riley here. This is John Moreland from his 2022 record, Birds in the Ceiling, Claim Your Prize.

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1: For your love, baby.

Great example there of a couple of generations of singers coming together to make awesome music. That's Valerie June, Call Me a Fool, featuring Carla Thomas. Yeah, that Carla Thomas. That goes back to her record, The Moon and Stars, Prescriptions for Dreamers from 2021. Kathleen Edwards in there, and John Moreland at the top with Claim Your Prize. Birds in the Ceiling is the record from 22. Here on Folk Alley, and here's Molly Tuttle and Golden Highway from the 2023 record, City of Gold, and Where Did All the Wild Things Go?

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At Folk Alley, our doors and our playlists are open to everyone. 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Thanks.

Eric D. Johnson and his band Fruit Bats with Let You People Down from the Baby Man record. Keturah in there. We also had Harry Belafonte and Molly Tuttle and Golden Highway started our set off. Where did all the wild things go? I ask that question all the time. City of Gold, the record. Here on Folk Alley, let's move on. Mary Chapin Carpenter, Julie Fallis, and Kareen Polwart teamed up in 2025 for Looking for the Thread. It's the first time they'd ever teamed up for a record. And this is A Heart That Never Closes.

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0: Honeybee, going back to 1964 with Kerner Ray and Glover here on Folk Alley. Matt Riley here. Hope it is going well. Welcome in. And I've got Sierra Hull a little bit later on, as well as Joan Armour Trading, Linda Ronstadt. And right now, Ireland's Ye Vagabonds, all tied together, is the 2026 record. And this is on Citric Road.
1: Nice.

going back to Whatever's For Us record from Joan Armour Trading. Well, I guess you'd call that the title track from 1972. Linda Ronstadt with a classic. Jackson Browne wrote it. Spell Songs and Ye Vagabonds out of Ireland on Citric Road from the record All Tied Together. Here on Folk Alley, and if you would like to support this service, we will never say no. Just know that and click the Donate Now button. And you'll see the list of things and levels and all that. So if you haven't done it yet, please become a member, because if we didn't have members, we wouldn't be here. Okay, fine. Hiss Golden Messenger with Happy Birthday, Baby.

Easier and Harder. William Prince right there from Stand in the Joy. Sierra Hull giving us Boom and His Golden Messenger. Happy birthday, baby, for all you birthday kids going on right now. Matt Riley here. It's Folk Alley. Let's move with Amethyst Kia from our archives. We recorded this, and it's Black Myself.

It's easy to feel overwhelmed by a media environment that seems designed to divide us. But music offers a different path forward. 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It talks about hard work, love, justice, stewardship of the earth, and looking out for one another. 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Thanks.

Olive Klug with What to Make of Me. The Staves with Waiting on Me to Change from the Good Woman record from 2021. The Small Glories and Amethyst Kia from the Folk Alley Archives, Black Myself, cool acoustic version there. And you can see more, hear more in the sessions section of our website or the Folk Alley YouTube channel. And thanks to Jeff Ayler, Beehive Productions, all the crew there for making it sound so good. I'm Matt Riley, and this is Courtney Hartman. And this is a song that Courtney co-wrote with Anna Egge. It's called Bright Eye.

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Nancy Griffith, it's a hard life wherever you go. Amen. It is Folk Alley. Welcome in. I'm Matt Riley. And a bit, some Rose Cousins. I've also got Ondara and Ricky Lee Jones. And right now, Willie Carlisle from Winged Victory. Here's the title track.

Going back to 1,000 Kisses, that record from Patty Griffin for Chief. Eric Bibb, Jeffrey Martin in there, and Willie Carlisle, Winged Victory, title track to that record from 2025. Here on Folk Alley, and this is Mapache from Roscoe's Dream. Going back a few years for this one. I Love My Dog.

black and white in Mississippi, you'll all right well to get some of them done. We have whole people in Mississippi, a whole lot of black people that are holding good jobs in Mississippi.

Look closely at American roots music and you'll see the story of a diverse, interconnected nation. The banjo came from West Africa, fiddle tunes traveled from Scotland and Ireland, accordion rhythms merged on the Texas border. Our music is living proof that we are stronger, richer, and more beautiful when we embrace one another's heritage rather than when we fear it. If you believe in a culture of inclusion and shared humanity, make your gift to Folk Alley right now at folkalley.com. 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

Canada's Great Lake Swimmers with Youth Not Wasted. Ondara, Ricky Lee Jones in there, and Liv Green at the top with Wild Geese. Here on Folk Alley, I'm Matt Riley. Hope it's going well. And this is Carsey Blanton with Little Flame.

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Classic there from Paul Simon with a Bach melody to boot. How you doing? Welcome into Folk Alley. I'm Matt Riley. Coming up, new music from Steve Earle and Los Lobos. Yeah, he probably didn't even know that existed. Lindsay Liu's got new music. Buddy Miller, Jacob Sharp, and something new from Mary Bragg right now. Secrets to Strangers comes out the 16th of October, and it was produced by John Paul White and Ben Tanner. And John Paul White actually helping out on this one called What Do I Do?

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out of Milwaukee, Dead Horses with Golden Sky. Preceded by Eric Bibb, we had Lucinda Williams in there. And new music from Mary Bragg, What Do I Do, featuring John Paul White. And you're in Folk Alley. Thank you so much for being here. I'm Matt Riley. All right, well, this is exciting. Steve Earle and Los Lobos have teamed up for a tune. And this song was originally written by Steve Earle during the intimate songwriting workshops that he taught at the Jalopy Theater and School of Music in Red Hook, Brooklyn. He was doing that last spring. And then he met up with Los Lobos in Richmond, Virginia earlier this summer, and Steve Berlin was like, hey, let's jump in the studio and record. And we got this one, Volver a Celaya.

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1: Right there, great minds coming together. You're in Folk Alley. That's where you get stuff like this. I'm Matt Riley. Hope it's going well. And let's move on to another artist with Texas roots. Speaking of Steve Earle, Buddy Miller hangs out in Austin a lot. And Buddy Miller has a new self-titled record coming out on 9/11. And this is Don't Look Back.

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Indigo Girls, preceded by something new from Jacob Sharp, Heard, from the Middle Kid record, which comes out October the 9th. And Jacob is a founding member of Mipso. Miko Marks and Buddy Miller with his first record, his first solo record in 15 years, self-produced, just called Buddy Miller, and we heard Don't Look Back. Yeah, good stuff right there. It's what you expect from Folk Alley. I'm Matt Riley. So from Indigo Girls, we move along to Riley Downing from the band The Delons, who's the singer and guitarist. And Landfill Poetry is the new record that's out now. And this song is about his grandparents' love story. And from Riley Downing, it's Helen and Jean.

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1: Help me make it through this funky day. Greg Brown right there. How you doing? Welcome into Folk Alley. I'm Matt Riley. Coming up, I've got Steve Forbert, Mavis Staples, the Milk Carton Kids, and right now, Nina DeVitri from a single that came out in 2025. It's called Here to Love.

I know I've got a love. Yeah, I've got people.

Every now and then. Every now and then, y'all, I get low. I get low, you know. I have to go to one of my friends.

Mavis, take us back live in London. The Milk Carton Kids, Hawktail in there, and Nina DeVitri at the top with Here to Love. And that was written around the time that her beloved grandmother, Joanne, passed on. So a very personal tune there. And you're in Folk Alley. Thanks for being here. I'm Matt Riley. Instagram is the place to find us if you're looking for us on social media. So check it out. It's fun. Beat's working. And from the record that came out in 2022, Moving Through America, this is Steve Forbert with Buffalo Nickel.

Philadelphia's Amos Lee was Seen It All Before. Olivia Ellen Lloyd prior to that, Beautiful Mess. And Steve Forbert at the top, Buffalo Nickel. On Folk Alley, let's keep moving with Caitlin Canty, caught live for Folk Alley. So digging into the archives for this one. Great rendition here of I Never.

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At Folk Alley, we're proud to play the songs you won't hear anywhere else. 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

the ever-prolific Jesse Wells from the 2025 record Devil's Den with In the Morning. Kaya Cater, the Fretless in there, and Caitlin Canty caught live for Folk Alley at the top. I Never, song that originally appeared on Caitlin's 2015 release Reckless Skyline, but that is ours. That's what is exclusive to us. So we got a session section. We got a whole vault of stuff. YouTube channel is the place to check it out. Probably the best, because you can see it too. I'm Matt Riley. Let's keep moving here on Folk Alley with Sister Sadie. Let the circle be broken.

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One of his many classics, Leonard Cohen, right there with Sisters of Mercy. Here on Folk Alley, welcome in Kathleen Edwards with some music in a bit. Billy Strings as well. I've got Harry Belafonte lined up for you. And right now, Taj Mahal and Keith Frank from this great collection called A Tribute to the King of Zydeco, which pays tribute to Clifton Chenier. And this is an amazing compilation. The Rolling Stones are on here. There's so many amazing artists on here, like these guys, Taj Mahal and Keith Frank, doing Hey Teet Philly.

Let Your Banjo Ring, Steve Tilston and Maggie Boyle. Billy Strings in there with The Fire on My Tongue. We had Beth Orton and Taj Mahal and Keith Frank paying tribute to Clifton Chenier. Hey, Tite Fele. Here on Folk Alley, Matt Riley here. This is John Moreland from his 2022 record, Birds in the Ceiling, Claim Your Prize.

Great example there of a couple of generations of singers coming together to make awesome music. That's Valerie June, Call Me a Fool, featuring Carla Thomas. Yeah, that Carla Thomas. That goes back to her record, The Moon and Stars, Prescriptions for Dreamers from 2021. Kathleen Edwards in there, and John Moreland at the top with Claim Your Prize. Birds in the Ceiling is the record from 22. Here on Folk Alley, and here's Molly Tuttle and Golden Highway from the 2023 record, City of Gold, and Where Did All the Wild Things Go?

American roots music was built by immigrants, laborers, the common folk, and dreamers from every corner of the globe. At Folk Alley, our doors and our playlists are open to everyone. 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Thanks.

Eric D. Johnson and his band Fruit Bats with Let You People Down from the Baby Man record. Keturah in there. We also had Harry Belafonte and Molly Tuttle and Golden Highway started our set off. Where did all the wild things go? I ask that question all the time. City of Gold, the record. Here on Folk Alley, let's move on. Mary Chapin Carpenter, Julie Fallis, and Kareen Polwart teamed up in 2025 for Looking for the Thread. It's the first time they'd ever teamed up for a record. And this is A Heart That Never Closes.

0: Serving the world with the best folk and roots music. This is Folk Alley.
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3: You're listening to statewide news from Alaska Public Media. I'm Ava White. Hillcorp employees say an oily sheen appeared in Western Cook Inlet on Wednesday while they were investigating a separate sheen first reported late last month. Crews say the sheen appeared after the company restarted a water outfall line at its defunct Spark platform in the inlet's trading bay. A joint command of agencies responding to the site said Hillcorp employees noticed the sheen around 11 a.m. near the platform's southeast corner. Crews then closed the line, and an oil cleanup vessel on standby deployed recovery equipment. It's been over 2 weeks since a pilot first reported seeing a miles-long oil sheen while flying over the area. The Alaska Department of Environmental Conservation, Hillcorp Alaska, and the U.S. Coast Guard responded with an oil cleanup vessel, but crews did not see a sheen or signs of an oil spill in the days immediately following the initial report. Hillcorp Alaska, which owns the platform, got permission to reactivate some of its lines to test for possible leaks. The Joint Command shifted from an active response to a monitoring status last month. It said it still hasn't determined the cause of the initial sheen and is continuing that investigation. Joel Jackson, longtime Haida and Tlingit advocate and president of the Organized Village of Cake, died in August at age 70. Jackson was dedicated to his community and spent much of his life advocating for cultural revitalization and continued protections in the Tongass National Forest. KTOO's Yvonne Crumry has more.
4: After a battle with pancreatic cancer, elder and tribal leader Joel Jackson died at Mount Edgecombe Hospital in Sitka in August. He was Haida and Tlingit, a Kach'ari clan member and child of the Sagwadi clan. His loved ones held memorials in Juneau and Cake, where they spoke about his advocacy, his humor, and his passion for subsistence fishing. Jackson advocated for the preservation of the roadless rural and the Tongass National Forest for decades. The rural protects much of the Tongass from road development, but the federal government filed to rescind the rural last month. In a 2025 interview with KTOO, Jackson said the forest is vital to the existence of Tlingit people and all non-human residents of Southeast Alaska.
5: Yeah, just everything it provides out there. And the animals, the deer, moose, bears, just so important. But one of the most important, I think, is the shade from those old growth trees along our streams that the salmon return to every year after year, providing us with the food, the fish that we need, because we are salmon people.
4: Jackson also advocated ceaselessly for resources that would allow his community to heal from generational trauma and Cake. In Juneau, I'm Yvonne Crumry.
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8: 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Headed for a high of 65 today with continued blue skies. And, well, the blue skies disappear most likely later on in the day on Tuesday, tomorrow, 59 for a high, 55 for Wednesday with rain and rain again, very likely on Thursday with 55. So the stretch of nice weather continues through today anyway, and perhaps into tomorrow morning. But as is often the case, the moisture will return by tomorrow. And also is the case, in 60 seconds, Monday morning cross currents.

Greetings, ladies and gentlemen, from the Jeff Brown Studio, broadcasting live on KRNN Juneau. Monday Morning Cross Currents, a production of Nearshore Radio, and me, John Sievertson. It was on this date, the 14th of September, back in 1814, that a guy named Francis Scott Key saw a battle of Baltimore with the British fleet pounding Fort McHenry, and he penned what became, several years later, the national anthem. Celebrate the writing of the national anthem on this date, 1814, with some new bands from, in honor of the British Navy. Why not? British bands. Some new ones.

Before we get started on our playlist of some current and relatively new bands from the United Kingdom, to celebrate the penning of the Star Spangled Banner by Francis Scott Key, it might be worth noting that Francis Scott Key, not a professional poet or songwriter, he was a lawyer, which is just another example of, a lawyer who wants to be an artist.

Oh, say, can you see by the dawn's early light what so proudly we hailed at the twilight's last gleaming, whose broad stripes and bright stars through the clouds of the fight over the ramparts we watched were so gallantly streaming, and the rocket's red glare, the bombs bursting in air, gave proof through the night that our flag was still there. Oh, say, does that star-spangled banner yet wave over the land of the free and the home of the brave?

Here at Juno, 22 minutes after the hour of 8 o'clock on this anniversary of the writing of the Star-Spangled Banner. Yeah, the 14th of September, back in 1814, with a playlist of all British new bands, including in the last round, the Duels, the Cinematics, the Rakes, and beginning the set, the Long Blondes. Of course, we all remember singing the Star-Spangled Banner in grade school and at sporting events, but nobody ever sings the rest of the stanzas. Yeah, when he penned the Star-Spangled Banner, the verses included four, three of which are never sung anymore. And through the course of the show, we might be reliving and giving new life to some of those unsung stanzas of the Star-Spangled Banner.

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1: 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I'm American, so I played it.
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1: I used to have to sing it in school. They made me sing it in school, so it's a flashback, you know. I don't know about it.

The great, what a name for a song, Sexy Latin, the British rock group Little Man Tate on KRNN Juno with 25 minutes until 9 o'clock on this anniversary of the writing of the Star Spangled Banner, 14th of September, 1814. Of course, Francis Scott Key and the some of the new bands of Britain are giving us the melody playlist for today, along with the Kooks, the Kalksmen, and initiating the set, a new song by the Tubbs, who have published a new album. So you Tubbs fans out there might want to check out the new album on your favorite sound device. Francis Scott Key, the

hardworking staff at Nearshore Radio went to great lengths to research the writing of the Star-Spangled Banner. And among other things, they learned from the Smithsonian Institute a controversial, though the staff sides with the Smithsonian, that Francis Scott Key wrote the Star-Spangled Banner intending that it to be a song, not a poem. Indeed, he penned it to match perfectly an English drinking song, which he had used before in an earlier poem, though this one, the Star-Spangled Banner, was the one that made great fame. But he intended it to be sung, not just read. Some historians disagree, but, well, the staff is siding with the Smithsonian because, well, it's important, as Miles Kane sings from London, "Don't forget who you are." That's an important idea. Francis Scott Key didn't.

On that shore dimly seen through the mists of the deep, where the foe's haughty hosts in dread silence reposes, what is that which the breeze over the towering steep, as it fitfully blows, now conceals, now discloses? Now it catches the gleam of the morning's first beam, in full glory reflected now shines on the stream. 'Tis the star-spangled banner. Oh, long may it wave over the land of the free and the home of the brave.

7 minutes until the hour of 9 o'clock on KRNN Juneau, FM 102.7, 103.1 on this anniversary show of the writing of the Star-Spangled Banner on the 14th of September, way back in 1814, with a playlist of some new bands from merry old England. The Rifles, Star Sail, Galveskin, and opening up the set, Miles Kane. The reason that Francis Scott Key was on the British vessel in Chesapeake Bay to witness the pummeling of Fort McHenry on or about the 14th of September was not, according to many historians, was not because he was being held captive. Yeah, that's the old story that we were given maybe in grade school. Some of the staff at Nearshore Radio thought that until they did some research. And indeed, he was not a captive, but a lawyer contracted by the doctor who had been, in fact, captured by the British, taken to the ship. And Francis Scott Key was not there as a prisoner, but he was trying to negotiate the freedom of his client.

And where is that band who so vauntingly swore that the havoc of war and the battle's confusion, a home and a country, should leave us no more? Their blood has washed out their foul footsteps' pollution. No refuge could save the hireling and slave from the terror of flight or the gloom of the grave. And the star-spangled banner in triumph doth wave over the land of the free and the home of the brave.

Karen and Juno, 6 minutes after the hour of 9 o'clock on FM 102.7, 103.1, as we commemorate the writing of the Star-Spangled Banner by, of course, Francis Scott Key, 14th of September, 1814. The British had been preoccupied with Napoleon for a good portion of the War of 1812 until about 1814, when they had dealt with Napoleon and turned their attention to the still rebellious former colonies, namely the United States, and unleashed a barrage of cannon fire on Fort McHenry, a naval battle subsequently called the Battle for Baltimore. The rest is history. The British were ultimately defeated, and the Americans, well, they ultimately got a national anthem out of the deal. Sounds like a fair trade.

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1: This is for everybody together, that action. I'd like to do the American anthem the way it really is in the air.

0: Might seem harsh, but it also could be good advice. Don't let them waste your time on KRNN Juno, where we won't waste your time, but public media is here for you, and we hope that you are here for it. If you haven't contributed lately, do so at ktoo.org with our thanks on this anniversary of the writing of the Star-Spangled Banner, 14th of September, 1814, with a British group playlist. Having just heard from the sound stylings of Jarvis Crocker, Charlotte Hartley, Palmer Violets, commencing the set with the Electric Soft Parade, the flag that is often identified with the Star-Spangled Banner, a garrison flag designed to be seen from the sea miles away from Fort McHenry, 30 by 42 feet. It took several men to raise it to the top of its flagpole, though if you see the remnants of the flag displayed, I believe, in Washington, D.C., you will note that its only dimensions are 30 by 38. Yeah, it's about almost a foot, 10 inches shorter than it should be, because, believe it or not, over the several decades after the battle of the Fort McHenry defense, the keepers of the flag, the victorious Americans, cut off portions of the flag for souvenirs. It would have been a lot larger to put in the museum, but people over the years, until conservationists got a hold of it, would cut like inch strips of the flag off, so it's shorter than it used to be, but originally 30 by 42 feet, now about 8 feet shorter, because over the years, people just couldn't resist to sell or give away souvenirs of what turned out to be the garrison flag that inspired the Star-Spangled Banner.
1: Just drop me in for the gap.
0: I hope they didn't do it in the heat of the moment.

Oh, thus be it ever when freemen shall stand between their loved homes and the war's desolation. Blessed with victory and peace, may the heaven-rescued land praise the power that hath made and preserved us a nation. Then conquer we must, when our cause it is just, and this be our motto: in God is our trust. And the star-spangled banner in triumph shall wave o'er the land of the free and the home of the brave.

23 minutes until 10 o'clock on KRNN Juneau, FM 102.7, 103.1, as we commemorate the writing of the Star-Spangled Banner on the 14th of September, 1814, during the War of 1812, of course, by Francis Scott Key, with a playlist of new bands from Britain, including having just heard Kaiser Chiefs, The Tears, The Future Heads, and entering the set with a great one by one of our favorites, Noel Gallagher. The original flag, as we mentioned, the garrison flag, which was raised over Fort McHenry the next day after the battle to show that the British had not defeated the fort. As we mentioned, huge flag, 30 by 42 originally, but during a storm, as was the case in the evening,

said flag was too big. The fort had a smaller, not surprisingly, called a storm flag, 17 by 25, just about half the dimensions of the larger flag. But it was that storm flag that actually made it through the battle. That was the flag, not the big one, but the small one that Francis Scott Key saw during the dawn's early light and the rocket's red glare and all that. It was the smaller flag that was flying during the battle. And according to our researchers at Nearshore Radio, it was lost. Yeah, if you've got a flag that's pretty tattered and is 17 by 25 and has, as that flag did, 15 stars and, yes, 15 stripes, check out your attic or basement, because that's the flag, and it was lost to history. The original flag was not to be found.

Now, the unfortunate news is I can't tell you that at 10 o'clock we've got Phil Paramore, who's taking a day off today. So we don't have Phil Paramore. That's the unfortunate news. But the good news is stay tuned to 10 because Ricky D will be in the house. Yeah, the man, the myth, the legend, normally on Thursday mornings, is here at 10. Stay tuned at 10 for Ricky D.

The British group Hard Fi. Prior to that, Good Shoes. Also in the set. Franz Ferdinand, Liam Gillum as well. Additional one by him. Which just about does it for our commemoration of the writing of the Star-Spangled Banner with an all-British rock group playlist. We do have one last tune that's very special to the staff at Nearshore Radio by the Fertillis. But before we get there, from the Jeff Brown Studio, broadcasting live on KRNN Juneau, FM 102.7 and 103.1, KRNN Juneau, this has been Monday Morning Cross Currents, a production of Nearshore Radio and yours truly, John Sievertson, wishing you some happiness and thanking you for listening. The Fertillis sing

0: Mark your calendars for September 22nd, a local ballot bop at Devil's Club Brewery. 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That's September 22nd. 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
2: This is John Heifetz, The Hype, host of Thursday Evening Tidelines. It's with a grateful heart that I wish you a happy New Year's. Let's all go into 2025 by listening to your favorite tunes. In the words of Jerry Garcia and Robert Hunter, let there be songs to fill the air.
3: You're listening to Statewide News from Alaska Public Media. I'm Ava White. Puzzling is usually a peaceful hobby stretched out over a couple of days, but as KCAW's Lauren Salemo reports, some Sitkins look to change the pace earlier this month, piecing puzzles together in a race against the clock.
4: I'm going to put my hair up, but I don't want to waste time.
5: Haley Ranella, Charlie Blady, Grace Billock, and Tess Wigman are going as fast as they can, but they're not running a relay. They're working on a jigsaw puzzle. It's Sitka Public Library's first ever speed puzzling contest. 9 teams are racing to complete a 500-piece picture of a seaside town.
6: Where was the whale? Where did the whale go?
4: I put it over here.
5: Under a pale yellow sun, boats sail around a striped lighthouse. There are shops selling ice cream and lobster. It's an illustration of a quiet coastal town. But some competitors are far from calm.
6: Oh my God.
4: Oh, that goes there. Wait, no.
5: A stopwatch projects onto a screen in the front of the room. Big blue numbers loom over the puzzlers, counting every millisecond.
6: These are all the corners right here.
7: I started putting blue ones here.
5: A couple of teams seem to have a strategy, like Stephanie Rusk's crew. They sit calmly around their table, shuffling pieces around with confidence.
8: He is building the edge after we find him while we're flipping, so that everything is right side up. And then on this side of the table, we're sorting by color or distinctive characteristics like letters.
5: Rusk says she wanted to do a speed puzzling competition for years. Her group trained a handful of times before the contest. Practicing as a pair, their fastest time was around an hour and a half. But today, they have an extra teammate.
8: I'm interested to see how the time changes with 3 of us now.
5: As the timer creeps past the 15-minute mark, most teams have the puzzle's border in place.
6: It goes here.
5: Across the room, Ranella, Blady, Billock, and Wigman slowly rotate around their table like a game of musical chairs.
9: A little scopperini?
6: Unless you want to.
4: Sometimes a change of diet.
6: All right.
5: With half an hour on the clock, the intensity grows by the minute.
9: Keep walking in. It'll all be over soon.
5: Puzzlers scramble through the piles of pieces as they string the seascape together.
9: There it is. That's the lighthouse. The piece that was stumping us all along with the lighthouse.
5: With the lighthouse in place, the 4 women have their sights set on the finish line.
9: I'm shaking.
6: Me too.
9: Get the signal.
5: In just 38 minutes and 9 seconds, the team of 4 has emerged victorious. Their reward? A $20 gift card to Old Harbor Books and something from the library's prize cart for each of them.
10: Hands off puzzle pieces, we have second place winner.
5: Just minutes later, Rusk's team, the one that practiced, takes second. But practice can't totally make up for an extra set of hands.
8: They had one more person that got them those extra 10 minutes right there.
5: Maybe another teammate was their missing piece, or maybe the winning team had a ringer in Ranella.
11: I was a child puzzle speed-making star back in 2007.
6: She actually set the Guinness World Record for fastest child puzzler.
11: No, that's a lie.
5: With the next speed puzzling competition set for December, the reigning champs say they're already planning their return. They joke that's only if they're allowed back.
8: People better watch out.
11: Yeah, people better watch out for us.
8: We're really intense.
11: Yeah.
5: But the secret to success still isn't certain. Is it better to rely on thought-out tactics or tempo? Maybe it's teamwork. And for the four friends, that answer seems to be a good fit. In Sitka, I'm Lauren Salemo.
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And a good morning, good afternoon, good evening, friends and neighbors and lovers of life all the way around the world and to the space station, a little bit of heaven, 102.7 and 103.1 KRNN Juno, where the music's good in the blue sky, sunshiny hood on this September the 14th, 2026. It is 10:06 straight up. Ricky D in this morning filling in for Brother Phil, who's out and about getting himself into some kind of fun adventures, I believe. Currently outside the Jet Brown Recording Studio in downtown Juneau, Alaska. It is a balmy 54 degrees Fahrenheit at the present moment. Partly sunny, then gradually becoming sunny with a high near 65, west winds around 5 miles an hour. Tonight, increasing clouds with a low around 49, northwest winds around 5 miles an hour becoming calm. And then on Tuesday, a 30% chance of rain. Mainly after 4 p.m., partly sunny with a high near 59, calm wind becoming southwest around 5 miles an hour in the morning, and then the round out Tuesday night, it will be rain mainly after 7 p.m., lows around 51, south winds around 5 miles an hour, chance of precipitation 90%, and we'll just leave that sucker right there. Hey, it's a pleasure to be here on a Monday following John and Furface there. They always do a fabulous job on entertaining us, educating us, and letting us know the real deal. Thank you, John and Noah. Okay, so we're got no rhyme or reason for what I'm going to be playing today, but let you know the first few songs are some of my favorite songs in all the world, and I thought I'd just start off with there and see how it just flows out. So, hang on. Who knows where we're going to end up, but we will end up back here in time for lunch. Do you think about that? Is that cool with you? Okay, here we go.

KRNN Juno, where the music's good in the hood. Ricky D filling in for Brother Phil this morning. And we just heard from the Freddie Jones Band off the Waiting for the Night album. And that was in a dream. That was in a daydream. Before that, we had the late, great Leon Russell, who's in my top five of all the greatest ever, ever composers, singers, writers, musicians, you name it. Leon's one of my top people. And that was off the Leon Russell and the Shelter People album. And they were doing Stranger in a Strange Land. And we started off with the late, great David Bowie off the Rise and Fall of Ziggy Stardust and the Spiders from Mars. And they did 5 years. Well, it is not going to take me 5 years to get in this next set. Hope wherever my voice is falling into your ears this morning and it's ringing around there, I hope you're having a great day. Clouds are rolling in quickly now. I just noticed I've raised the blinds here in the studio. So I'm going to just leave that right there and we'll just keep going the direction that we're going in. Thanks for being here, my friends, and thank you, Phil, for thinking of me this morning.

0: You're listening to KTOO's Tlingit Word of the Week. This week's word comes from Cúisteach U Bill Fawcett. And the word this week is chás.
1: Chás.
0: That means pink salmon or humpy. And here's a sentence. The humpy really flowed along. Let's hear it again.
1: Chás.
0: Pink salmon or humpy. Gunashjisht Hune Lance Twitchell, Gold Belt Heritage Foundation, and the University of Alaska at Southeast for this audio.
2: Cúisteach U Ís Bill Fawcett was slúchach ati and the child of a southern Tashoni man who passed away before Bill was born. His mother later married Tsí Hua Bill Fawcett, who helped raise Bill. He lived on Ak Kwan Ani and enjoyed working with advanced language learners, helping them answer difficult questions about the language.
0: Tune in next week for another Tlingit Word of the Week from KTOO.
3: Goodness cheesh, Ricky D, filling in for Brother Phil here on Soundings this morning. It is September the 14th. It is 10:38 in the morning, and it is a beautiful overcast day in the capital city of Alaska.

we have five tour ships visiting our port today. And then we're winding down on tourist season. Can we have a hip, hip hooray? But it doesn't happen until next month. On October the 6th will be our last cruise ship of the year, the Norwegian Encore. So put that in your calendars that October the 7th, we have our town back. But in the meantime, welcome one and all to the capital of Alaska, where we are living the best lives and enjoying each other's company on a daily basis. Hope you're, you got out and about this weekend. It was such a beautiful blue sky, sunshiny weekend. Well, for the past 5-6 days, it's just been marvelous. Search Southeast Alaska Regional Health Consortium. They put on Saturday an end of the summer welcome to the community event. And I went to it. And I can tell you, they did a fabulous job. They had food. They had, oh my gosh, they had live music. And there was a band that played for them. They came over from Sitka. Never heard them before, but I was standing with Kelly, who is the program manager from Excellent Radio Next Door, and her and I stood there for 1 hour. Well, we actually were dancing and grooving and moving and bopping to this group. They're called the Pedal Boys. Well, they're not all boys. They have this one female that is the lead singer and a guitar player and a piano player, and I don't know how many instruments she actually plays, but those guys were just awesome. If you get a chance, they're coming back to Juneau this weekend, and they're playing at the Alaskan. So you might want to check out the Pedal Boys if you have an opportunity. I don't, scream and shout out about a lot of local, bands and stuff, but I was just totally blown away by the Pedal Boys from Sitka. And thank you, Kelly, for turning me on to a few different educational notes in my head from that day. Okay, we just heard from Tears for Fears off the Songs from the Big Chair album, Everybody Wants to Rule the World. Well, I know at least four guys that do. We had Badfinger prior to that off the Straight Up album doing Baby Blue. The Association off the Greatest Hits, Along Comes Mary. And we started off that set with the Mamas and the Papas off their If You Can Believe Your Eyes and Ears album doing Monday Monday on this beautiful Monday, where it is balmy, it is dry, it is breezy. We got the sun popping in and out of these clouds. The top of Mount Roberts is clearly visible, and the tram is not running yet. So I'm watching that, and I'll let you know when it does. But let's get into the next set. Let's see where this sucker takes us. Like I said, starting the show off, there's no rhyme or reason. And let me put this out there for you to chew on while you listen to the next set. Today's a great day to get out and do an ARC, and that'd be an act of random kindness. Once you do it, forget about it. Keep moving forward. It's going to go out to the universe, do what it needs to do, and one of these days, you're going to be kind of hanging your head, feeling kind of blue, and you're going to go, man, what about me? Well, here you go.

KRNN Juneau, where the music's good in the hood here on this September the 14th, 2026. Ricky D filling in for Phil this morning for Soundings. It is 11:03 straight up here in the capital city of Alaska, where we have five humongous cruise ships visiting us today. We just heard from the Talking Heads off the Remain in the Light album, Once in a Lifetime. We had Rush off their Moving Pictures album doing Limelight. We had Kansas off the Kansas album, Bring It Back. Bringing It Back, excuse me. And we started off with George Thorogood and the Destroyers off the One Bourbon, One Scotch, One Beer album. And that's how we're rolling here in the capital city. After a few days of sunshine, I think people were really dragging their feet wanting to go back to work today. And then there's guys like me that are retired, and I got up this morning at 5 a.m. I gave my people a ride to the airport at 6 a.m., went to the club, got my workout in, and here I am doing a show. Going to go home after this, got an hour break, and then I'll be over at the Juneau Bone and Joint Center getting a massage from, I think, John Nagel is one of the best hands-on physical therapy masseuses you could ever have. And I'm looking forward to John's massage today. So I'm kind of a happy guy. I hope you're having a good day out your way. We're just going to keep cruising along here. And Phil will be back next Monday with the news lady. I hope he's got her in tow and that she didn't kick him out of the car along the journey today. You never know wherever you go. You just never know. And that brings up Buckaroo Banzai once said, "No matter where you go, there you are."

Lord have mercy. That was Yes off the Yes album. I've seen all good people. We had Chicago before that off the Chicago 5 album doing Dialogues Part 1 and 2. And we started off the long set there with the Guess Who off the American Woman album, No Sugar Tonight, New Mother Nature. Alrighty then, it's 11:24 here in the capital city where we have 5 ships visiting today. The sunshine is blasting in and out with the clouds kind of rolling around. It is a very balmy day here in the capital city. It's looking about 57 degrees at the present time. Let's double check, see what's at. Well, it's saying here it's 53 degrees and partly sunny today. I'm going to add another 8 degrees in there. How's that sound? Okay, so Rick here filling in for Phil. And John was before me this morning. He did a fabulous job with Fur Face. And we're going to just get into the next set here. No rhyme, no reason for anything I'm playing today, and that's my theme. No rhyme, no reason, because Ricky D's here on a Monday, filling in for Brother Phil.

0: Mark your calendars for September 22nd, a local ballot bop at Devil's Club Brewery. 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Test your knowledge on local candidates and ballot propositions. Can't make both events? That's okay. Come to either one. That's September 22nd. Candidate meet and greet at 6 p.m., $2 trivia Tuesday at 7, all at Devil's Club Brewing.
1: Sure, we all get the blues, but there are so many shades of blue. 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
2: Thank you, Jonas. Ricky D. Soundings this morning, filling in for Phil. We just had Jackson Browne off the Pretender album doing said named song, The Pretender. We had Steely Dan off the Countdown to Ecstasy album, My Old School. Loggins and Messina off the Best of Nobody But You. And we started off with Ann and Nancy Wilson of Heart off their Dog and Butterfly album doing Straight On. And I hope wherever you're at, you're going straight at it today and you're keeping it between the lines and keeping the shiny side up and the rubber on the ground. So if you do that, it's going to be a great day. Okay, we got time for another set. What do you think about that? I think we're going to do it. That's all I got to say. Hope you've enjoyed the show this morning, as it's been my pleasure to come in and fill in for Phil. Always great following John and Noah. And Noah's his faithful fur-faced companion. You'll see John and Noah all over town. That dog is famous. It's almost as famous as you are for supporting public radio and public media in the capital city.

0: A Little Bit of Heaven, 102.7 and 103.1 KRNN Juneau, where the music's been good in the hood here this morning with Ricky D filling in for Brother Phil. We just heard from the Rosington Collins Band doing Don't Misunderstand Me. We had Eddie Money off the Best of Eddie Money, Wanna Be a Rock and Roll Star. And we had Bob Seger and the Silver Bullet Band off the Ultimate Hits, Roll Me Away. Well, that's my story, and I'm sticking to it, my friends and neighbors and lovers of life. I'll be back on Thursday morning for Throwback Thursday with myself, Ricky D, at 10 a.m. So no matter where you go, there you are. Praise life. Namaste. Get out there. Enjoy this day. Do some arcs. And, hey, I'll see you on Thursday. Here's Punta Maya Radio. Love you guys.
1: 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I'm Rosalie Howarth.
2: And I'm Dan Storper.
1: Today, we're going to highlight a versatile instrument that can be found almost everywhere in the world.
2: And one that's been around for more than 5,000 years. It's the guitar, and it's popular because it's portable, affordable, and doesn't need amplification. Historians believe it evolved from a Central Asian instrument called the cithara. Most guitars have 6 strings, but some have 3, 4, or even up to 24.
1: One of the forerunners of modern stringed instruments had only one string, the gurkhal. It's among the many instruments played by the late Ali Farka Touré from Mali.

0: That was the legendary kora player from Mali, Toumani Diabaté. The kora is a distant relative of the guitar and the harp, and it's played all over West Africa.
1: Though Diabaté preserves the griot tradition of oral history through song, he's very modern in his approach, as we heard in that song, Single.
0: And we began the show with Savan by his collaborator at one time, Ali Farka Touré.
1: This young couple, Rodrigo y Gabriela, have been creating a sensation wherever they play. They were in a heavy metal band together in Mexico, but they changed course, went acoustic, and were discovered in Ireland with the help of singer-songwriter Damien Rice. Rodrigo talks about how that came about.
2: We just wanted to go to Europe, you know, after we didn't really succeed with our thrash metal band in Mexico. And so we just wanted to travel around the world. And we met a girl who was living in Ireland before, and she told us a cool place to go, and we just took it, you know, for granted. We didn't know anything really or anyone. And soon after, we were busking around Europe. But Ireland became kind of our second home, you know.
1: Gabriela stresses that though their sound is reminiscent of the rapid strumming style found in the Catalonian region of Spain, it is not flamenco.
3: We want to be very clear that because it's not that we nothing against flamenco, we just the other way around. We really love flamenco music, but we know that we don't play flamenco, we don't do flamenco rhythms, which are like bulerias, soleas, and the cante, the clapping, the dancing. So it's just a whole, it's like a ritualistic music, almost like a religion for flamenco people, you know. So we don't do that, and it's good for us to say that, because people that love flamenco might think if they go to a gig they're gonna expect us to play bulerias and all that, and the other way around, people that don't like flamenco, they don't wanna go to a gig, you know.
0: Here's the instrumental Tamacun by Rodrigo y Gabriela.

0: A very Western-sounding acoustic guitar piece by Japanese singer-songwriter and producer Haruomi Hosono.
1: He was a founding member of the well-known progressive band, the Yellow Magic Orchestra, in the 1970s and 80s.
0: We'll celebrate guitar players from Australia, Argentina, and Belize in the next set when the Putumayo World Music Hour continues after this. You can see a list of the songs on today's show at putumayo.com.
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0: It's World Guitars today on the Putumayo World Music Hour. I'm Rosalie Howarth, here with Dan Storper. And Dan, would it be fair to say that the acoustic guitar was instrumental in the evolution of the blues?
1: Definitely. In fact, in the early years of the Delta Blues, rural workers on plantations could spend some of their limited time picking out tunes on the front porch in the evening.
0: And blues music is heard everywhere in the world, including Australia. That's where this picker, Joe Camilleri, is from. Hell to Pay is on his Bakelite Radio CD.

0: a guitarist whose aim is to preserve the musical traditions of his people in Belize on the east coast of the Yucatan Peninsula. That was Andy Palacio and the Garufuna Collective with Weyu Lurigi Weyu, or Day by Day.
1: Our next band is a quintet of young Argentinians who stopped by to play for us in the Putumayo offices. They play traditional instruments, Spanish guitars, the Cuban trace, which has three strings, and a cajon box drum.
0: They're called Los Pingüos, or the Penguins, and their irresistible charm has made them one of the most popular Latin American bands in their adopted home of Southern California.

0: The guitar quartet 34 puñalados, or enigmatically 34 knife slices. That was their song Pablo. They are virtuoso guitarists from Argentina who specialize in tangos from the 20s and 30s. And we'll be back with more global guitars when the Putumayo World Music Hour continues after this.
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0: Today we celebrate that most portable and practical of instruments, the guitar. I'm Rosalie Howarth, here with Dan Storper on the Putumayo World Music Hour. And Dan, the guitars in this piece have a brilliant ringing tone.
1: The style is called champeta, and it's popular in Cartagena, Colombia, where Maqui Africa are from. It has a West African sound to it. In fact, it's partially based on the African style known as soukous.

0: A familiar-sounding song, though in another language, Dan.
1: Well, if you know the Bee Gees, you'll recognize that as Spicks and Specks, done by the Japanese singer Amin. She was accompanied by a dobro, the steel-stringed guitar with a metal resonator that's popular in country music and, surprisingly, in Japan.
0: Now, this guitarist and singer-songwriter, Luca Mandaca, is from Chile, but she grew up in Brazil and brings a folk music sound to her bossa nova. Now, Naoshi Abri is from Women of the World Acoustic.

0: From Switzerland, that was Max Lasser with the delightful guitar instrumental To Talk. He was a childhood friend of harpist Andreas Vollenweider, and the album they recorded together, Down to the Moon, won a Grammy in 1987.
1: Now, this guitarist from Madagascar made his own guitar when he was just a child. He made it out of a wooden box and fishing line. Later, he became interested in the traditional Mirvan guitar, which has 24 strings.
0: Modeste Weges lives in London now, and Eritre Ritra is on his self-titled album, Modeste.

0: jazz guitarist Ernest Ranglin from Jamaica. Below the bass line is a slow, skankin' groove from the music from the Coffeeland CD.
1: The guitar is adaptable to so many styles of music. Electric, rock and roll, the melancholy bent notes of the blues, jazz licks, Latin rhythms, and the melodic folk of acoustic singer-songwriters.
0: That's why you'll find some kind of guitar or stringed instrument virtually anywhere in the world you go. I'm Rosalie Howard, and along with my co-host Dan Storper, we'd like to thank our producers, Shane Sharkey, Edward Stewart, and Caroline Dix, and you for joining us on the journey. You can find out about the music on today's show and stream previous shows in our series at putumayo.com. See you next time for the Putumayo World Music Hour. Till then, travel safe.
1: And so long.

0: Bridging Our Stories is a documentary following Ketchikan resident Alma Manabat Parker as she travels to the Philippines to reconnect with her heritage through indigenous dance. Directed by Kodiak-raised filmmaker Rafael Batanga, it screens September 19th from 1 to 3 p.m. at Gold Town Theater with Ketchikan dancers, a filmmaker discussion, and Filipino snacks. 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

From APM, American Public Media, this is Performance Today. I'm Valerie Kaler. Pianist Alexandre Kantarov has a newish piece in his concerto repertoire, the Concerto No. 3 by Sergei Prokofiev. He says it's challenging to learn, partly because of the physicality it requires. The pianist has to move up and down the keyboard, crossing hands, leaping, twisting. Part of the process is literally learning where your body needs to be. He said there are 1,000 ways to do it, but each pianist has to figure out what works for their body. And, he says, there's some stuff you can't know until you're on stage with the orchestra. We'll hear just that from a concert in Geneva ahead. Alexandre Kantarov won the gold medal at the Tchaikovsky competition in 2019, and his life changed immediately. The very next day, his agent said they were heading out on tour. Right then, no going home to pack, just buy some new clothes. Here's a sample from an album he released soon after winning the prize.

The third movement from the Piano Sonata No. 2, a Scherzo by Johannes Brahms, a recording from French pianist Alexandre Kantorov. More Kantorov ahead, his performance of Prokofiev's Piano Concerto No. 3, on the way from a concert in Geneva, Switzerland. From APM American Public Media, this is Performance Today, taking you to concerts around the world. I'm Valerie Kaler. In May of 1959, President Eisenhower lifted the first ceremonial shovel of dirt, and crews started breaking ground on what would become the Lincoln Center for the Performing Arts. Lincoln Center opened in 1962, bringing some of America's greatest arts institutions together on a single campus. Philharmonic Hall, later renamed Avery Fisher Hall and then David Geffen Hall, was the first structure to open. Other buildings followed. New York State Theater, used by New York City Ballet and New York City Opera and Music Theater of Lincoln Center. And then a building that housed two theaters and performing arts materials from the New York Public Library. And then the Metropolitan Opera House. The final structure was a complex that contained the Juilliard School and Alice Tully Hall. Notable thing about Alice Tully Hall, purpose-built for chamber music. It opened on September 11, 1969, with a brand new ensemble called the Chamber Music Society of Lincoln Center. Today, that group has a roster of more than 140 musicians from around the world. They form and reform in various groupings for concerts and educational activities at home in New York and tours across the country and internationally. In April of this year, the group brought an all-star lineup to the University of Georgia for a concert featuring several configurations of players, including a couple pieces for two violins, Richard Lynn and Chad Hoops. Here they are playing a duo by Giovanni Battista Viotti at Ramsey Concert Hall in Athens.

Violinists Richard Lynn and Chad Hoops there with a duo by Giovanni Viotti. They played that at a recent concert at the University of Georgia during a road trip with their colleagues from the Chamber Music Society of Lincoln Center. That society, founded in 1969, committed to bringing chamber music of the highest quality to audiences everywhere. Their home, the Lincoln Center in Manhattan, was described by its first director, composer William Schumann, who said, "It offers qualities which illuminate and give meaning to our lives, those special qualities of perfection, nobility, and splendor, which only the arts can give."

0: In a moment, a wordless folk story from Haiti. 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
1: You're listening to KTOO's Tlingit Word of the Week. This week's word comes from Kushtak-U, Bill Fawcett. And the word this week is chas.
2: Chas.
1: That means pink salmon or humpy. And here's a sentence. The humpy really flowed along. Let's hear it again.
2: Chas.
1: Pink salmon or humpy. Gunashjisht Hune Lance Twitchell, Gold Belt Heritage Foundation, and the University of Alaska at Southeast for this audio.
3: Kushtak O'ish Bill Fawcett was Slukach Adi and the child of a southern Toshone man who passed away before Bill was born. His mother later married Tsihua Bill Fawcett, who helped raise Bill. He lived on Akkwan Ani and enjoyed working with advanced language learners, helping them answer difficult questions about the language.
1: Tune in next week for another Tlingit Word of the Week from KTOO.
0: Even though the majority of her music has been lost, 20th century composer and arts promoter Lina Maton-Blanchet made a lasting impact on Haiti's music and cultural scene. Blanchet was born in Port-au-Prince in 1903, trained as a pianist in the Western classical tradition, became a piano teacher. In the late 1930s, she became intrigued by the resurgence of vodou in her country, and she attended a ceremonial performance. She transcribed some of the ceremonial music and incorporated those songs into her piano lessons to share with others. Blanchet began to travel the country, collecting folk tunes and Creole songs. She used those melodies as the basis for her own works. And she founded choirs that went against societal expectations. They performed Haitian-themed music in Creole. And in 1941, one of her groups even toured the east coast of the U.S., sharing music and dance inspired by Haitian vodou. Never one to stay idle, Blanchet founded the National Folklore Troupe in 1947, became the first director of the National Conservatory of Haiti, and she continued teaching and performing until her death in 1994. Only a handful of her own compositions remain, including this short piece for wind quintet. This is A Haitian Tale by Lina Maton-Blanchet.

0: A Haitian Tale, written by 20th century Haitian composer and ethnographer Lina Mouton-Blanchet, one of the very few pieces of hers that still exists today. We heard it played by Imani Wins in Syracuse, New York, that concert presented by the Syracuse Friends of Chamber Music. Lina Mouton-Blanchet was especially interested in folklore and traditional songs. As a composer and choral director, she incorporated music and dance from Haitian Vodou traditions into her performances, too. She founded several folklore troupes and was a mentor for many Haitian performers. Lina Mouton-Blanchet died in 1994. In a moment, a trance state for piano and orchestra. This is Performance Today from APM.
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0: French pianist Alexandre Cantarol says the piece we're about to hear is one of the most difficult concertos to learn, but not in the way, say, Rachmaninoff is difficult. With Rachmaninoff and Chopin and other challenging concertos, Cantarol says you can still identify the structure, spot the tricky areas, etc. But with Prokofiev III, he says the hands are as if they were in the void. There are repeated patterns, hands moving in parallel and in opposition, crossing hands. And part of learning the piece is figuring out the correct physical position to be in and what fingerings might work. Cantarol says there are thousands of possible solutions, so every pianist has to figure out what works for their body. He points to the opening, specifically, as a danger zone. It is a slow burn start. It picks up speed. And when the pianist enters, they need to be spot on with articulation, tempo, sense of direction, energy. Once you're in the trance, he says, everything falls into place. But getting into the trance is the hard part. Now, I listened to the beginning of this performance over and over again because the way it unfolds is so smooth and seamless. Color me entranced. Alexandre Cantarol solos with the orchestra of the Suisse Romande, conducted by Simone Young, in the Piano Concerto No. 3 by Sergei Prokofiev.

0: A piece that pianist Alexandre Kantarov says is a mix between almost naive lyricism and pronounced modernism. Sergei Prokofiev's Piano Concerto No. 3. That concert from Victoria Hall in Geneva, Switzerland, featured Kantarov soloing with Simone Young conducting the orchestra of the Suisse Romande. In a recent interview with Filarmonica La Scala, Kantarov was asked, when you open a new score, where do you start, with your head or with emotion? He said for him, quote, technique and emotion are inseparable. Basically, he said technique is what enables you to bring to life what you've imagined in your head. As of the performance we just heard, Kantarov had only been performing Prokofiev 3 for 3 months. He says there are many things about the concerto he's still figuring out. Looking forward to hearing how his relationship with this work continues to evolve. Pianist Alexandre Kantarov. I'm Valerie Kaler. This is Performance Today from APM, American Public Media.
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2: 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I'm John Elliott, and you're listening to KRNN Juno.

From APM, American Public Media, this is Performance Today. I'm Valerie Kaler. Claudius is not a good guy. He murders his own brother, the King of Denmark, steals the throne and the king's wife. The king's son, Hamlet, plots his revenge, but doesn't rush into it. He watches and waits, pretends to be insane to seem less a threat. Shakespeare's play is grim from the get-go, and it gets darker and more murderous with every scene. Dmitri Shostakovich wrote this music for a 1964 film version of Hamlet. Black and white, very stark, very bleak. We've got selections from the Hamlet film score on the way this hour. Also ahead, the Viano Quartet with a pretty iconic piece of American music by Samuel Barber. Right now, they're playing a quartet that tells stories of Argentina. Alberto Ginastera wrote his string quartet number one in 1948, right as he was beginning to move away from quoting literal folk songs and starting to invent his own imaginary folklore. The opening is ferocious, as demonstrated by the Viano Quartet.

The Viano Quartet, with the opening of Alberto Ginastera's first quartet, what he called a recreation of imaginary folklore. More from Viano still to come. From APM, American Public Media, this is Performance Today. I'm Valerie Kaler. Glad to have you here for today's musical adventures and discoveries. What does it feel like to enter a completely unknown environment?

Is there a thrill in being surrounded by the strange, the unfamiliar? A rush of uncertainty and possibility tingling through your body? Maybe an impulse arises to acclimate to the new surroundings. While it's often possible to fuse and harmonize, there's still a chance of discord and disconnect, that you and the new environment will not be a perfect fit. Sometimes the goal becomes not to assimilate, but rather to accept and acknowledge the parts that cannot easily fit together, that can't be reconciled. Eleanor Alberga wrote this next piece with those ideas in mind. Arriving in a strange environment, attempting to fuse unrelated concepts, and ultimately accepting the irreconcilable. It's called The Wild Blue Yonder. Violinist Miranda Cuxon and pianist Blair McMillan in concert at the Isabella Stewart Gardner Museum in Boston.

0: The Wild Blue Yonder, written in 1995 by Eleanor Alberga. We heard it from a recent concert at the Isabella Stewart Gardner Museum in Boston, Massachusetts. Miranda Cuxon played violin, Blair McMillan at the piano. Eleanor Alberga found her way to composition through the world of dance. She was the pianist for a dance company and started to improvise with the dancers. This led to her writing her own pieces, and she began to believe she could be a composer. Alberga says at first she was concerned about whether her work sounded modern enough. But now, she says, quote, "I've decided to hell with everybody. I will write what I want to write. And if people are interested, good. If they're not, well, I don't care." This write-from-the-heart approach is working for Alberga. She's in high demand for original commissions all around the world. In a moment, Shostakovich repeats himself with Shakespeare, first as farce, then as tragedy. This is Performance Today from APM.
1: 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This week's word comes from Cuisteach U, Bill Fawcett. And the word this week is chas.
2: Chas.
1: That means pink salmon or humpy. And here's a sentence. The humpy really flowed along. Let's hear it again.
2: Chas.
1: Pink salmon or humpy. Gunashjisht Hune Lance Twitchell, Goldbelt Heritage Foundation, and the University of Alaska at Southeast for this audio.
3: Cuisteach U Éis Bill Fawcett was slúchadh atí and the child of a southern Tashoni man who passed away before Bill was born. His mother later married Tsí Chua Bill Fawcett, who helped raise Bill. He lived on Ak Kwan Ani and enjoyed working with advanced language learners, helping them answer difficult questions about the language.
1: Tune in next week for another Tlingit Word of the Week from KTOO.
0: Dmitri Shostakovich turned his attention to Hamlet not once, but twice. In 1932, provocative director Nikolai Akimov was hoping for a scandal in Moscow with his modern take on Shakespeare's tragedy, turning it into a satire. It careened between pompous and slapstick, and the incidental music written for the production by 26-year-old Shostakovich did the same. When Shostakovich revisited Hamlet 3 decades later for a 1964 film score, the music wasn't darkly comical anymore. It was straight up dark. It tells the story of the Danish king, his wife Gertrude, his treacherous brother Claudius, with Prince Hamlet navigating betrayal, a desire for vengeance, love, and madness, which may or may not be an act. Here are a few selections from the score that Shostakovich wrote for that Hamlet movie. Elim Chan conducting the Basel Symphony Orchestra in Basel, Switzerland.

You know, the final duel in Shakespeare's Hamlet was never meant to be a fair fight between Hamlet and Laertes. A poisoned sword and a goblet of poisoned wine do their job, and then some. By the end of the duel, not only are Hamlet and Laertes dead, but so are Claudius and Gertrude. They don't call it a tragedy for nothing. We just heard selections from a film score written by Dmitri Shostakovich in 1964 for a movie version of Hamlet. Elin Chan led the Basel Symphony Orchestra in Basel, Switzerland.

0: in a moment of famous slow movement in its natural habitat. 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
1: Bridging Our Stories is a documentary following Ketchikan resident Alma Manabat Parker as she travels to the Philippines to reconnect with her heritage through indigenous dance. Directed by Kodiak-raised filmmaker Rafael Batanga, it screens September 19th from 1 to 3 p.m. at Gold Town Theater with Ketchikan dancers, a filmmaker discussion, and Filipino snacks. This event is sponsored by Filipino Community Inc. with support from Gold Town Theater, UAS AAPI Club, and KTOO Public Media.
2: Mark your calendars for September 22nd, a local ballot bop at Devil's Club Brewery. 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Can't make both events? That's okay. Come to either one. That's September 22nd. Candidate meet and greet at 6 p.m., $2 trivia Tuesday at 7, all at Devil's Club Brewing.
0: When I listen to some of the more iconic pieces of classical music, sometimes it feels like they've always been there. It's kind of hard to wrap my head around the fact that there was a time when this music did not exist, that an actual human being sat down, had to think it up, and write it down. And I can't help but wonder if, in those moments when composers have created pieces that become immortal in our culture, if they knew at the time that they had done something special. In the case of the music we're about to hear, it seems that 26-year-old American composer Samuel Barber did know. He wrote the piece that became known as the Adagio for Strings, as a movement in a larger work, a string quartet. In a letter to a friend, he said, "I've just finished the slow movement of my quartet today. It's a knockout." That middle movement, the Adagio, from the string quartet by Samuel Barber, is now played far more often as a standalone piece, kind of eclipses the other two movements. But let's hear it in context within the whole quartet. Here's the Viano String Quartet at Music at Menlo, playing the string quartet by Samuel Barber.

American composer Samuel Barber was only 26 years old when he wrote his string quartet. We just heard it played by the Viano String Quartet during the annual Music at Menlo Festival in Menlo Park, California. The middle movement of Barber's quartet, often played as its own standalone piece, expanded beyond the four players of a quartet to an entire string orchestra, the Adagio for Strings. It's become a global expression of loss and mourning. Samuel Barber died in 1981, so he was around for 45 years after he wrote that piece as a young man and lived to see it become an iconic expression of collective grief. In a radio interview, he was asked how he felt about that. He paused and said almost wistfully, "They always play that piece. I wish they'd play some of my other pieces." Samuel Barber, referring to his Adagio for Strings, originally written as the slow movement of his string quartet.

0: I'm Valerie Kaler. 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
3: Oh, yeah!

Welcome to Feminine Fusion. I'm your host, Diane Jones. Every week, we take a look at women in the classical music world, those who are a part of history, and the women who are making history today. These are women who create, perform, and inspire. Today on Feminine Fusion, I have another patchwork quilt episode to share. Instead of finding works that fit into a particular theme, these episodes are just music for the sake of music. It's performances and works by women that have come across my radar recently for a variety of reasons that I'd just like to share with you. Much like a patchwork quilt, each piece individually is unique, but together they create a beautiful soundscape. So please join me for the next hour as we piece together music of color and light, of introspection and exuberance. Composer Albena Petrovic left her native Bulgaria and now lives and works in Luxembourg. She left Bulgaria in the 1990s while the country was struggling with the collapse of communism and the subsequent rebuilding efforts. Petrovic says much of her music and artistic perspective stems from this personal history, having been displaced by those events. She says, "I had to separate myself from everything and reinvent myself, my dreams and fears taking a central place in my work." Her exotic dances were originally composed for young pianists. She's revisited them here and made what she calls an adult replica of those works. This is Romain Nussbaum and Florin Mantal with two exotic dances from Albena Petrovic.

I have a sneak preview now of a release coming out in October from guitarist Laura Lutens. The CD is titled The Shape of My Heart, and it actually takes that title from a pop piece by Sting. Lutens sees romanticism not as, quote, an exhibit behind glass, but a living language that has never stopped speaking, born when music left the aristocratic salon and entered bourgeois life at the piano, the guitar, in the very heart of the living room. Around that conjure images without words, still understood today. She remarks on a number of discoveries she made in putting this release together. The similarity of the guitar to the forte pianos of Chopin's time. The fusion of European romanticism and Paraguayan heritage in the works of Agustin Barrios Mangoray. The connection across harmonic worlds and centuries of Sergio Assad's Preludios Chopinianos. And providing what she calls the center of stillness of the album is the work we'll hear now, the Elegy of Johann Caspar Merz. Here is Laura Lutens performing.

Guitarist Laura Lutens received her master's degree with distinction at the University of Music and Theater in Munich and was immediately appointed to the faculty there, where she continues to teach. We heard her performing the Elegy of Johann Caspar Merz. There is absolute music, music composed just to be heard, not to tell any particular story or evoke a feeling. And then there is music that is very personal to the composer. That's the case of this next work. Composer Autumn Maria Reed is passionate about ending the stigma around mental illness, and she composed this next work, Mental Health Suite, to reflect different diagnoses of acquired mental illnesses. The movements take us through trauma, depression, even masking symptoms. Yet personally, I don't find the work particularly distressing. As Dr. Bill Banfield describes it, this piece shares the composer's exploration of this human struggle, but treats it beautifully, with exploration that does not lead to inevitable demise. Let's listen to the Mental Health Suite of Autumn Maria Reed. The movements are The Origin Story, The Persistent Past, Fearful Future, and As If Nothing Happened. Andrew Sewell conducts the Wisconsin Chamber Orchestra.

0: Andrew Sewell conducted the Wisconsin Chamber Orchestra with the Mental Health Suite of Autumn Maria Reed. Reed says, "I am ecstatic to share my composition, which honors various symptoms of acquired mental illness. I spent my early adulthood struggling, but I have found light, and I hope others struggling will find their light."
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0: When you think of classical music, the saxophone's not the first instrument that comes to mind. Invented in the mid-19th century, it never had that opportunity for long immersion in orchestral and chamber works that the other instruments have had. So I'm always excited when I come across the sax in a classical context. Next on Feminine Fusion, we have just that. Susan Fancher is on the faculty of Duke University and is a staunch advocate for new works by both established and emerging composers for the saxophone. She has inspired and premiered hundreds of new compositions over the years. The work we'll hear now was composed by Harriet Stenka, which she conceived as a study of the sonic lights and colors of the saxophone. Indeed, the saxophone is unique. Not quite a brass instrument, but not quite the warmth of a woodwind either. Here is Strange Lights by Harriet Stenka for alto saxophone and piano. The movements are freely and with movement, and it's performed by Susan Fancher, saxophone, and Inyara Zantmain, piano.

Susan Fancher, saxophone, and Inara Sandmain, piano, with Strange Lights by Herit Steinke. Our final work today comes from composer Jennifer Higdon. When Higdon wrote her first piano trio in 2003, she posed this question: can music reflect colors, and can colors be reflected in music? That set the tone for that trio, with two colors depicted, pale yellow and fiery red. In 2016, she expanded that color trio with a second pair of movements, Wondrous White and Brilliant Blue. She suggested pairing the two trios together, calling them Color Through, and suggested using as many or few of the movements as desired for each concert. Last month, the Lumini Trio released a CD with three of those four movements included. So let's round out today's program with as much of that performance as we can fit in.

0: Color Through by Jennifer Higdon, performed by the Lumini Trio from their August 2026 CD release. I had the privilege of sitting with Jennifer just a few months ago as the Neve Trio premiered the third installment of her color trios, consisting of Majestic Green and Zesty Orange. And I love her color expressions through these works. And with that, we wrap up another Patchwork Quilt episode. Thank you so much for listening, and I hope you've enjoyed today's music. I'm Diane Jones, inviting you to join me next time for another episode of Feminine Fusion. More about this and other episodes of Feminine Fusion is available at femininefusionmusic.wordpress.com. 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Feminine Fusion has been honored for excellence by the National Endowment for the Arts.
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2: 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I'm Carrie Pusage, board member for the Foundation for End of Life Care, and I'll facilitate a panel discussion afterward with Dr. Bob Urata and Shauna O'Sullivan. 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

From the Say Magazine studios in Bradenton, Florida, welcome to Indigenous in Music. I'm your host, Larry Kay, from the Omaha Nation. Music has the power to preserve culture, inspire healing, and bring people together. And today's guest embodies all three. Danita Large has built an impressive career with heartfelt songwriting, powerful vocals, and performances. Her latest release, The Ancestors, is one of her most personal and ambitious projects yet. She'll be in our spotlight in about 30 minutes. So until then, let's get ready and start spinning you the best of tunes from our Indigenous musicians. Your two-hour musical journey starts now. All right, let's get it started. You ready? Let's hook you up now with music from our guest, Danita Large. This is Lip Service.